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0: 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You won't repeat a battle. 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A breakthrough. I said he did it, did it.
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0: Mobile, it's HBCU celebration time. Gospel 900 WGOK welcomes the Gulf Coast Challenge Saturday, October 3rd at Ladd People Stadium. Game day kickoff is 4 p.m. Alabama A&M University versus Jackson State University. The celebration will include college career fair, HBCU Fest, and blessing the celebration, the kickoff will include the Gospel Explosion. Thursday, October 1st, 6 p.m. at Ladd People's Stadium. Taking center stage will be national recording artist Fred Hammond. Also appearing will be the Alabama A&M University Choir, Jackson State University Choir, also with the best gospel talent from the Gulf Coast. For ticket information, go to www.mobilegulfcoastchallenge.com or Northside Check Exchange locations. 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Thursday night, October 1st, Fred Hammond. Friday night, Webby and Juvenile. And the Gulf Coast Challenge. Are you ready for the challenge? Don't miss it.
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0: It's now time for community news on WGOK. Midway Missionary Baptist Church invite you to celebrate with them in their 63rd year church anniversary celebration, Sunday, October 11th at 10 a.m. Their special guest will be Dr. Joseph P. Lafitte II and the Bethlehem Missionary Baptist Church family. 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Reverend Alexander Zach Johnson is the pastor. 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Here are the contest rules for WGOK. No purchase is necessary to enter or win. All winners must meet eligibility requirements, and you can only win once per contest. The decision of the station will be final for awarding any prizes given away, and all state, local, federal, and other taxes and fees are the responsibility of the winner. All prizes are awarded as is and are non-transferable and cannot be exchanged. All winners agree to allow WGOK to broadcast their name and voice, recorded or live, for any reason without compensation. WGOK reserves the right to end a contest at any time without advance notice to the public, and we reserve the right to limit the number of times a person can enter or win. Specific rules for contests will be broadcast from time to time, and a complete set of rules for all contests will be available at 2800 Dolphin Street, Suite 104, during regular business hours.
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0: It's now time for community news on WGOK. 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

times in your life as a believer when you're going to question if God is really on your side. And the reason why you're questioning it is because of the simple fact it seems like the devil is hitting you with everything that he can possibly throw at you. 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And he's

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8: 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Pacing, for example, during a phone call. 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More than 23,000 people signed up to try it, and the results were up to a 28% drop in fatigue, steadier moods, and sharper focus. People's productivity didn't suffer one bit. Here's the catch. You can't undo a whole day of sitting with a single trip to the gym. As Zomorodi put it, sitting all day kinks your body like a garden hose, but you can unkink it with bursts of movement throughout your day. I'm Dr. Sanjay Gupta, helping you live a better life.
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0: It's now time for community news on WGOK. Greater Mount Carmel Missionary Baptist Church, where Dr. James Evans Sr. is the pastor, invite you to celebrate with them in their annual Pastor's Aid Day, Sunday, October 18th at 3 p.m. Greater Mount Carmel Missionary Baptist Church is located 1410 Reverend R.T. 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

0: 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WGOK HD2 is the spot to be at.
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0: What up, good people? It's your girl, Erica Campbell.
1: And I'm Griff.
0: Oh, yeah. Oh, woo. Listen, I pray you are enjoying your weekend. Money Monday, we'll have Dave Anderson, the business bully. Are you in concert somewhere this weekend or something?
1: 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That felt so good. That was
0: 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Well, let's keep faith walking.
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0: It's now time for the Sunday School Hour, heard each and every Saturday on Gospel 900 WGOK, now in HD2 104.1, with Elder Troy Ephraim, Associate Minister of the Mount Carmel Church Ministry.
1: If today you hear his voice, harden not your hearts. Hallelujah, saints.
2: Hallelujah.
1: 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Saints, what a beautiful, beautiful morning we have here on the Sunday School Lesson Review, yes, right here on Gospel 900 WGOK, WDLT 104.1 HD2. And what a joy it is as we awake to the beauty of this beautiful Saturday morning to know that we serve a promise-keeping God.
2: Amen.
1: Hath he said it? Shall he not do it?
2: Shall he not?
1: Or hath he spoken? Shall he not make it good?
2: Yeah.
1: Just because God said it, saints, I want you to know that's more than enough for me. Amen.
2: Amen.
1: We want to thank Sister Felicia Britton and the entire Cumulus Broadcast family for allowing us to always come to you. Wherever you are on this beautiful Saturday morning, just know that this is a privilege and not a right, and it is a joy and a blessing for us to be able to bring this broadcast to you wherever it finds you on this day. We're certainly now into the end quarter of this calendar year, but we're moving very slowly to the completion of this first session of the fall lesson, and we're still anchored in on the book of Joshua. Mm-hmm. This has been a great lesson, has it not, saints? This
2: has been
1: completely fulfilling for the children of God as we have been studying the book of Joshua, but the central theme of faithful obedience to God. And today we're going to find out that when we choose God, we choose God for life. And outside of that, there is no life. Amen.
2: Amen.
1: Let us pray, saints. Gracious Lord, we just thank you this morning as
2: thank
1: we
2: you,
1: call upon your righteous, your holy,
2: yes,
1: your most glorious name. Lord, we thank you. We thank you that in this place
2: thank
1: we're
2: you,
1: in
2: Lord,
1: right now, wherever we are in our condition, wherever we are in our situation,
2: yes,
1: our position,
2: yes, oh God,
1: that we are steadfastly in the hands of a great God.
2: Yes.
1: And you have looked upon us with great mercy, great joy.
2: Yes, oh God.
1: So extend your peace, Father God. Extend us your power.
2: Yes.
1: Extend to us your amazing presence. For while we are in you and you are in us, we know that we can ask and you will answer.
2: Yes.
1: And there is nothing that you have withheld from us, oh gracious Father. You have left nothing out. You have been clear, concise, to the point,
2: yes, God,
1: about how much you love us.
2: Yes, oh God.
1: And we glorify you this morning.
2: Mm.
1: Thank you, as we know that you are the God who give us good health,
2: yes,
1: good wealth, and strength.
2: Yes.
1: And the ability to overcome all things in Jesus' name. May you get the glory this day. And may this lesson lift up. May it encourage.
2: Yes.
1: May it turn.
2: Yes.
1: May it convert.
2: Yes.
1: And realign,
2: yes,
1: someone now with the power in your word.
2: My God.
1: To dedicate themselves to serving you,
2: Jesus,
1: Lord God. In whatever measure, form we may be able to. For it is far better to say yes and amen with you.
2: My God.
1: Than to say yes to this world.
2: Yeah.
1: And have nothing at all. In Jesus' blessed name we pray.
2: In Jesus'
1: amen.
2: Name.
1: Hallelujah,
2: amen.
1: Saints.
2: Amen.
1: God
2: glory
1: is good. Well, saints, we got another beautiful lesson this morning.
2: Indeed.
1: Coming from the book of Joshua, the 24th chapter, 18 through the 27th verse. This will be the last one for Joshua. We've been on him for quite a few weeks, and I'm a little bit sad to see him go because he has really been very instrumental in my spiritual walk of late, and I trust it's been the same for all of you. Today's title, A Covenant Renewed.
2: Mm-hmm.
1: And that title basically ought to be a warning sign to all of us.
2: My.
1: And we think about what covenantal relationship looks like. That means we choose. We make a choice. Who we are, whose we are, and how we're going to walk this thing out called life in Christ Jesus.
2: Yeah.
1: Saints, I trust that this lesson is going to lift you up, and I cannot think of a better person to come and dissect and break this lesson down for all the people of God. I'm just smiling already before I introduce her because every time we get an opportunity to hear this powerful woman of God speak, on the Sunday School lesson, she brings a true blessing in everything. So without further ado, saints of God, I want to introduce my wife, my beloved wife, Minister Rosalind Ephraim of Mount Carmel Church Ministries, who will bring our lesson today. Woman of God, it's a blessing to have you. Love you. Have your way and let God use you good.
2: Well, thank you so much, Elder. It is an honor and a privilege to be here this morning, and I am ever so grateful for this opportunity, as I am always.
1: Amen.
2: And I am a teacher at heart, so it is always, always a privilege and an honor for me to be able to come and dissect and give revelation knowledge of God's word.
1: Okay.
2: It's a powerful thing.
1: Yes.
2: It's a powerful thing when God even trusts us with his word.
1: Hallelujah.
2: So
1: stay
2: as,
1: right there.
2: Right? So as Elder has already stated, the title of our lesson today, this is lesson 5, and the title of our lesson is A Covenant Renewed.
1: Mm.
2: A covenant renewed. Catch that now. It's a covenant that has already been established.
1: Yes.
2: But it needs renewing.
1: Yeah.
2: Reminds me, you know, we make all, a lot of us make all of these declarations and things that we're going to do at the very beginning of the year, how we want our life to be for the year, the things that we want to happen. We set all these goals. And most of the time by this third quarter of the year, for a lot of people, them goals are like not. Like what goals? Yeah, they have faded away. And, and we are barely hanging on and saying, I can't wait till the end of the year. Well, now let's take that to a spiritual connotation. And when we look at our spiritual life from the beginning of the year up until now, this third quarter, you think we need to renew our covenant with God?
1: Mm.
2: When we look at how we've walked, what we've done, what we've not done that we said we were going to do God.
1: Oh, yes.
2: When he told us to do something, we were not obedient.
1: Mm.
2: You think it's time for us to renew our covenant with God?
1: Mm.
2: Because the covenant is binding. It's supposed to be lasting. It's an agreement that we have come into with God about how we're going to live this life that we have accepted from him. And this is where Joshua is now. Joshua is in his last days of living in this chapter 24. And he knows that his time is about up. And so he has called all, at the beginning of this chapter 24, he has called all the elders, all the leaders, all the people of Israel together.
1: Mm-hmm.
2: And he has brought everybody, including himself,
1: mm-hmm.
2: before God.
1: Yes.
2: And presented them all to God. It's almost to say, God, look at us.
1: Mm.
2: Are we worthy?
1: Mm.
2: Have we done what we said we were going to do?
1: Yes.
2: And now we are presenting ourselves to you for you to literally judge us.
1: Mm.
2: Because we all want to hear him say, well done, thou
1: yes,
2: good and faithful
1: Lord.
2: Servant. So Joshua brings them all before. And when he does bring them before, he begins to speak on the behalf of God at the beginning of chapter 24. Because our outline, because I didn't say, the first outline is Joshua 24, 18 through 24.
1: Mm.
2: That's Joshua 24, 18 through 24.
1: Mm.
2: And I am going to read it. I thought Elder was going to read it, but he didn't, so I'll read it.
1: I'll be glad to, woman of God.
2: You going
1: to
2: read
1: me.
2: It?
1: I'll read it.
2: Oh, go ahead
1: Amen.
2: And read it.
1: Hallelujah, saints. And the Lord drove out them. I'm doing the King James saints on this particular first outline. And the Lord drove out from before us all the people, even the Amorites, which dwelt in the land. Therefore will we also serve the Lord, for he is our God.
2: Yeah.
1: And Joshua said unto the people, ye cannot serve the Lord, for he is a holy God. He is a jealous God. He will not forgive your transgressions nor your sins.
2: Hmm.
1: If you forsake the Lord and serve strange gods,
2: Ooh,
1: then he will turn and do you hurt and consume you. After that, he hath done you good. My God, pay attention, saints. And the people said unto Joshua, nay, we will serve the Lord.
2: Mama.
1: And Joshua said unto the people, ye are witnesses against yourselves that ye have chosen the Lord to serve him. And they said, we are witnesses. Now, therefore, put away, said Joshua, the strange gods which are among you.
2: Mama.
1: And incline your heart unto the Lord God of Israel. And the people said unto Joshua, the Lord our God, we will serve, and his voice we will obey. Amen, saints.
2: Amen. So let's go back to the top of this passages of Scripture.
1: Mm.
2: So right before this in verse 17, well, we might as well start at verse 14, 15, 16, and 17. Joshua had already began to say what God was saying about who he was as their God and all the things that he had done for the children of Israel.
1: Mm.
2: From the time that they were, how they even got to Egypt, how all of those things happened, to their time in Egypt, to where he freed them from Egypt, to the Red Sea, all the way to when they crossed the Jordan, until now they're in the Promised Land.
1: Yes.
2: So God had Joshua to go back and just remind the people of the kind of God that he has been to them, and that he has stayed true to who he was as their God. And so just like we do as people, when somebody starts testifying or giving God praises, we all got something to say, because we all get excited about
1: right.
2: that thing.
1: Right.
2: And so here in verse 18, the children of Israel were excited, so they picked it up. And they started all saying how what God had done for them, how he drove out nations and the Amorites and all the things that God had done for them.
1: Yes.
2: And then right where they were all excited, just like we get excited about, you know, all the things that God has done, right while they were excited, in verse 19, Joshua says to the people, "But you can't. You're not able to serve the Lord." Now, wait a minute. I'm telling you that I'm going to serve the Lord, because the famous verse out of Joshua 24, the famous verse out of Joshua chapter 24 is verse 15, where he says, "As for me and my house,
1: yes,
2: we're going to serve the Lord."
1: Yes.
2: But that Joshua was saying that because he was like, unequivocally, regardless of what happens or don't happen, because of who I know who God is and all the things in my life, if he never ever does anything else for me, as for me and my house, we're going to stay true to God. We're going to stay true to this covenant because he has shown himself to be faithful to us.
1: Yes, Lord.
2: And so he was saying to the children of Israel, he said, "But you're not able to serve the Lord. Me and my house, this is what we're going to do. We made this choice."
1: Right.
2: "And we are serving him wholeheartedly."
1: My God.
2: And they're saying, no. We're going to serve him too. Joshua said, "No, you're not able to. And here's why you're not able to."
1: Come on.
2: "Because he's a holy God."
1: Come on.
2: "And in order to serve a holy God,
1: you
2: got
1: be.
2: To be a holy people."
1: Say that.
2: He says in scripture, "Be ye holy."
1: "For I am."
2: "Even
1: yes, Lord.
2: As I am
1: Hallelujah.
2: Holy. And
1: yes.
2: then he also tells us how we ought to present ourselves. That we ought to present ourselves a living sacrifice, holy and acceptable unto God. Because this is our reasonable service of all that he has done for us, all that he gave up. He gave up his life just for us. And because of this, he says, "You can't come to me no any kind of way. You got to be holy just like me." And then he says this. He says, "He is a jealous God." This is not a jealousy like we know of. This is a righteous jealousy of God, a passionate jealousy of God. A loving covenant jealousy of God that says, "Listen, you chose me. And because you chose me, here are my expectations. Here are my requirements." We can't pick and choose the parts of God that we want. He says either all of me or none of me. There's scripture in the Bible that says that he said this. He says, "I am going to spew you out of my mouth." Why? Because you look warm. You ain't hot nor cold. That means you ain't serving all of me and you ain't serving all the devil. You like in between. He said, and because you are that lukewarm, he says, "I'm going to spew you out." So he's jealous for us. He's jealous for the worship that's what he created us for. He's jealous for the service to him, the faithfulness to him, because that's who we are supposed to be as his redeemed children. So he was telling the children of Israel, he said, I'm jealous for you. All of that you're trying to give to the other gods and to other things, he said, that belongs to me, God. And then he says, because of your rebellion and because of your sin. Rebellion is when we oppose God, when we go against the things of God. And we all know what sin is. We all know what sin is.
1: Oh, yeah.
2: And he said, because you're still doing these things and you are willfully doing these things, because you know right from wrong. You know what's good and what's not good, but you're still choosing to do these things. He said, you can't serve God. You can't serve God like that. And he says this. He says, if you forsake the Lord and serve foreign gods, he said, this is what's going to happen to you. That same God who was so good to you, the same God who brought you out of Egypt, the same God who brought you across on dry ground at the Red Sea, the same God who brought you across that Jordan River, the same God who brought you to this promised land, the same God who kept us while we were in the wilderness, this same God.
1: Yes, Lord.
2: You know what he's going to do? He's going to turn. He's going to turn from you, and he's going to bring you disaster. And he's going to make an end to you.
1: Come on, Jesus.
2: This is the same God who's been good. Because sometimes as people, we think God's grace and mercy never runs out. And while that is true, If we have confessed him as our Lord and Savior, and we decide that we're going to continue to sin, continue to do wrong against God, after we have come into covenant agreement with him, it makes God angry.
3: Yes.
2: It upsets him. And he's not going to continually be in a relationship with somebody who is going to commit adultery against him.
1: Come on now.
2: He says, I'm not that kind of God.
3: Yes.
2: I've given up everything from you, and all I'm asking you to do is to just serve me, love me, be faithful to me with all of your heart.
1: Jesus.
2: And the children of Israel were doing the same thing that their forefathers had done. Their fathers had done. They had picked up idols, whether it was in Egypt, whether it was it was in the wilderness, whether it was in the land of Canaan, where they are right now.
3: Right.
2: Wherever it was, they had picked up serving other gods. Because it's just like us. Sometimes when things aren't going right in our lives, and we're in a difficult situation, we revert back to something that our mama them did, our grandmama them did, or even to our old habits that either made us feel good, you know, or it fixed the problem.
3: Right.
2: How many of us have done that?
3: Yes.
2: How many of us have done that?
3: Yes.
2: When things don't go how they should go, or when we feel like God has forgotten about it, we'll do a quick fix on our own way of what we have been used
3: to. That's right.
2: So then Joshua tells them this. He says, but you people, you have to serve God. And they say, no, we're going to serve him.
3: Mm.
2: He said, I'm telling you. When life is going well, which it was going well right now for the Israelites, because in chapter 23, it talks about how that the Lord had given Israel a rest from all their enemies around them. Can you imagine that? A life to where, a season to where you have no attacks from nothing in your life, from hard times,
3: God.
2: From difficult times,
3: oh, Lord.
2: All your bills are paid,
3: let it be,
2: your
3: Lord.
2: Kids are healthy, you have wealth, you know, you in your right mind, all those good things happening, and I mean nothing, you are at a place where you are at rest and free of trials and tribulation. Can you imagine that?
3: Yes.
2: But this is the place that they were. And when we have a season like that in our life, when God has done something good, it's easy to say yes to God. It's easy to be like, okay, God, I'll do whatever you say. Yes, Lord. Yes, Lord. And that's what he was saying to them. While you are all excited and you're hyped about the things that God has done, he says, remember, there comes a season, because Israel had a history that when things didn't go right, that they would turn away from God. If God took too long, they'd turn away from God. If things didn't happen like they thought they should happen, they'd turn away from God. So he was reminding them of the history. He was reminding them of this, the kind of people that you have always been. He says, but this day, I need you to rid yourselves of those idols, those foreign things that not even supposed to be a part. Where do we get this from? You got it from the people that you associated yourself with.
3: Mm.
2: You got it for the people who you became in relational with. He said, this is where we got this from, but this is not what God has told us. This is not who he has commanded us. And so he says to them this. He says, let it be a witness to you. You gonna be your own witness. I've told you, I've said it to you, and now this day you are a witness against your own selves that you have chosen God.
3: Yes.
2: And they said, it's just as you said, basically. Yeah, we're a witness to our own selves that we've done this, that we have chosen God. And he said to this, he said, if you then are going to choose God now, he says, throw away your idols. Get rid of. You know, sometimes we think because we go to church and people get to see who we are at church, that's who we are. When we got hidden sins, things that we still dibble and dab in that don't reference God, reverence God, that don't show that we're in relationship to him, whether it's how we talk, whether if we are backbiters or gossipers, whether we are liars or cheats, whether we're still cheating on our bills, on our income taxes, you know, those things. He's like, hey, you got to get rid of this stuff, because this is the stuff that's keeping you from God. Some of us have idols out of cars and houses. Some of us have it when we want prestige, power, wealth, all those things that keep us from God. He says, you got to get rid of this. And the people said to Joshua, we will serve the Lord our God and obey him.
1: Yes.
2: Let's move on to outline two, Joshua 24, 25 through 27.
1: And on that day, Joshua made a covenant for the people. And there at Shechem, he reaffirmed for them decrees and laws. And Joshua recorded these things in the book of the law of God. Then he took a large stone and set it up there under the oak near the holy place of the Lord. See, he said to all the people, this stone will be a witness against us. It has heard all the words the Lord has said to us, and it will be a witness against you if you are untrue to your God. My God.
2: Mm. So back in verse 25, it says, on that day, they said, no, we're going to serve the Lord. Because they kept making this declaration. They were not changing their minds about them totally giving up their hearts, their lives, their themselves to serve God. And he says, so on this day right here that you have said this, at this place, and this place, Shechem, was a place, it wasn't a coincidence that he chose this place. This was the very place that Abraham, where God first promised Abraham the land for him and his descendants. The first place where he made an altar. It was the first place where Jacob even had his family to take all of their foreign gods, bring them to him, and he buried them. And he made an altar to God. So it's not coincidental that they ended up at this place. Mm. This was the place where it says the same covenant that God made with us here. The same covenant that our forefather, Abraham and Jacob, came and built an altar here to the Lord to say, we're going to serve you and we're going to be the God. Mm. You're going to be our God.
1: Yes.
2: The same place now that Joshua brings them back to get recommitted, to renew that covenant that was already made with God for them as the children of Israel.
1: Mm.
2: So it wasn't a coincidence. God is always intentional when
1: yes,
2: he tells us
1: Lord.
2: To do something.
1: Come on.
2: So if we were to go back in our time and our minds of when we first got saved and we gave our lives to God, what was your day?
1: Mm-hmm.
2: What was your day that you made that commitment, that you made a covenant,
1: Come
2: a
1: on.
2: Binding agreement with God to
1: Come
2: say,
1: on.
2: For God
1: no
2: I
1: more.
2: Live
1: no
2: and
1: more.
2: For God I die.
1: Come on.
2: I am dying to my sin. I'm dying to my old way of life.
1: Crucified.
2: And I'm being resurrected in this new life with you, with the same power that you resurrected with. I am doing that.
1: Yes, Lord.
2: And so he reaffirmed the laws and the decrees that were already set in place by God. And then Joshua recorded these things. Where have you recorded your day?
1: Come
2: you know,
1: on.
2: Most of us get a certificate that says, I was baptized at this time on this day at this church.
1: Amen.
2: Do you even know where that is? This is a time that we need to pull it out and look at it and say, this was my day.
1: Teach
2: that
1: one.
2: I remember
1: Teach.
2: All the things that God had delivered me from, all the stuff he had forgiven me of. This is my day. This is my day I accepted him as my Lord and my Savior. And on that day, we said, I ain't never turning back.
1: Yes.
2: I forgot I'm going to do whatever God tells me to do, I'm going to do. And we were quick to do it at the beginning. But as time went on and we got comfortable and familiar with God, knowing that he was a God full of grace and
1: yes.
2: mercy, we began to be just
1: yes.
2: less apt to do those things, just
1: Come
2: like
1: on.
2: The children of Israel.
1: Come on.
2: We began to wander off to other gods, wander off to doing other things. Our worship wasn't as pure anymore. Our service wasn't coming from our heart anymore.
1: Jeez.
2: Now people get on our nerves. Now
1: Jeez.
2: They agitate us in the church. Now we don't want to even talk to people on the street corner, the widows or the orphans. We don't want to have anything to do. We don't have time to go to the hospitals and the nursing homes anymore. Because we forgot about our covenant agreement with God.
1: I'll say that.
2: And so he then writes all, he records everything that has been going on, it says, in the book of the law. Because I need to know, to let y'all know that this is a law. This is a law now. You've made it final with your yes. We are going to serve the Lord. Then Joshua said, let's do like we did before. Because everywhere we've gone, we've set up a memorial. Y'all remember that in the lesson two. We've set up a memorial, a stone to say that this happened here, that God did this. So he sets up a stone as a memorial, as a witness that we this day have renewed our covenant with God. And he said, this stone will stand as a witness against you. So when you start doing wrong and going against the things of God and opposing God, rebelling and turning back to your old ways and your old habits, it says this is going to be a witness. So your certificate that you got for baptism, remember that? When you, the day that you decided to accept him as your Lord and your Savior, that is your witness.
1: Come on. That's your reminder. Come on.
2: That is your reminder. And then you even went a little further before you got the certificate. You said, I want to be baptized. And you invited your family. You invited everybody there for your baptism to be a witness to it. So you have not only the witness of your certificate, but you got the witness of everybody who came out to see you be baptized.
1: Mm-hmm. Yes.
2: Because y'all know how baptism go. They said, now in the presence of God and these witnesses,
1: come on,
2: I baptize you in the name of the Father and of the Son
1: and of the Holy Ghost.
2: Hallelujah. And you go down, and when you come up, it's you being resurrected in the life of Christ. You've died. It's your immersion that you died to your sins, and now you have risen to a new life in Christ. You are in an abiding covenant. And so today, y'all, he's reminding us to get back to our covenant agreement with God. When we said yes, when we said we die to our old ways, we'll no longer be like our old selves anymore. And live the life that he has caused us to live. Don't just say yes to God to get what you want.
1: Yes.
2: Don't just say yes to God because he brought you out of a situation. Your yes to him should be because of the love and his faithfulness that he has shown to you. And just as faithful as he has been to us, we should be to him. And we, in this season, have to renew our covenant, because the cares of this life and this world will draw us into doing things their way. And God says, no, I need you to renew it. I don't need you to be caught up in these foreign gods and what they're doing in the world, because you're no longer a part of the world. You've been rebirthed. You've been reborn. So now I need you to get back to this covenant agreement with me. So saints, I admonish us to begin to renew our covenant. This day, pull out your baptism. Put out that day. Remember your day when. And set it up as a stone. Set it up so you can see it every single day. Renew your covenant. It's time.
1: Amen. Hallelujah, saints. Bless you, woman of God. What a supernatural breakdown of this covenant promise that we have to be reminded of. This whole book of Joshua, saints, it sort of reads like a saga. And I will remind us again that it anchors itself along obedience and faithfulness to God. Joshua knew. He was right to worry.
2: Yeah.
1: He knew that without successor, without someone leading the way, being a guide, thank God for our pastors, our apostles, our teachers, our evangelists, our prophets. Thank God for the fivefold ministry leadership that we have to keep us focused, or we would be astray. And even when we go astray, we have them to pull us back into the fold. So Joshua had a deep reverent fear about what would happen. But the situation is different for the followers of Jesus. Whereas the Israelites were led by the Spirit sporadically and through certain chosen leaders, saints, we have the opportunity to be filled with God's holy presence.
2: Yes.
1: The Spirit helps us to choose life, for the Spirit gives life. The Spirit helps us in our weaknesses, enabling us to be obedient to our Almighty God. Amen.
2: Amen.
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0: 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Reverend Dr. Clyde May Jr. is the pastor. 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
1: I want to preach from verses 13 through 44 about the perfect storm. The perfect storm. You may be seated in the presence of the Lord. The perfect storm. And I come to suggest today that storms are something that all of us in this room who's been here for any length of time are familiar with. We've had our storm. Some are still having storms. The text calls this storm in the text a perfect storm. Meteorologists deem this storm the perfect storm because on the sea that particular day, three storms combined to make one. There were 250 mile per hour winds and 150 feet waves. But that storm was deemed the perfect storm because of its contents. And so today I've come to suggest that it is not the contents of your storm that make it perfect, but rather it's the consequences of your storm that make it perfect. Truth is that the value of your storm is determined by the life lesson it leaves and what you learn from it. I think that it is disastrous and it is unfortunate that those of us are suffered to be in storm and don't learn nothing. You ought to learn something. Out of every storm, it ought to leave a lesson. Do I have a witness? There are those of us who would suggest that you and I live in a storm cycle. That is to say that every person in this room under the sound of my voice is in one of three places. You're either in a storm, you just come out of a storm, or you're on your way back into a storm. And Liberty, we need to understand what we must learn from a storm if we are going to be able to call it a perfect storm. The words of this text come to us concerning the Apostle Paul. And Paul had been arrested for preaching the gospel in Jerusalem. Paul had been tried before Felix and Festus, and ultimately he was taken before Agrippa. It was there before Agrippa that Paul gave his testimony. And after hearing the apostle's testimony, Agrippa said, you almost persuaded me to be a Christian. I pray today that there are no Agrippa's attendees who will leave the church with an invisible sign over your head that says, rejected Jesus again. You shouldn't be almost persuaded. You should totally give it to the Lord Jesus Christ. It's too much going on in the world. And do I have a witness? There are too many things going wrong to be alive without Jesus. And even worse, there's too much happening to folk to be caught dead without Jesus. Do I have a witness?

to wait things out. And that's when Paul warned them. He said to them, I perceive that this trip is going to be disastrous. And Paul tried to convince them not to leave the dock. And he told them, we need to stay put. We need to stay right where we are until the weather gets better, until it's sailing weather. Because I'm sure somebody else here knows besides me that all weather is not sailing weather. But the text says that the soldier in charge of the ship listened to the captain instead of to the preacher. He listened to the captain instead of the preacher. He listened to the captain. And church, that sounds just like us. We often take our cues from the wrong people. Verse 13, look at verse 13 when you get a chance. Verse 13 says that they felt a gentle wind. They felt a gentle wind. It says in the King James Version, and when the south wind blew softly, when the south wind blew softly, supposing, everybody says supposing that they had obtained their purpose, loosing thence, they sailed close by Crete. Supposing, stick a pin in that word, supposing. They felt a gentle wind, and they thought they were all right to set sail again. Off they went out of nowhere. Off they went. And when all of a sudden, out of nowhere, there arose a violent storm. You can't tell by the soft wind where the storm is. Wish I had a witness here. I said, you can't tell just because it's a breeze that a wind is not somewhere brewing. The text says that the men got caught up in the storm. And although the ship towed a smaller boat behind, the storm got so bad that they had to pull in their lifeboat. Now remember, now first of all, they ignored the preacher who told them from the beginning that it wasn't good to leave. Talk to me if you can. When you ignore the preacher who is divinely inspired by God, by the one who controls the wind and the water. Come on, somebody. See how quiet y'all is right over here? When you ignore the preacher, you ain't got to love, you ain't got to like him. I wish I had a witness here. He don't have to be one of your favorite people. Talk to me, somebody. He don't have to be somebody that you want to respect. Help me, somebody. But God speaks through him. And when you ignore him, you can expect almost any kind of trouble. That's what's wrong with a whole lot of church folk. Just because they don't like the man. They ignore the preacher. I wish I had one or two witnesses. I know I'm in the right church.

0: That's because they want to disobey what the man says. They suffer because they ignored the preacher. I'm Sister Williams' brother, but I'm also her pastor. And she would be wise to find her pastor in her brother. Because that's where the divinity is. The humanity is in the brother. Y'all ain't got to help me here. I know I'm on solid ground. The divinity is in the pastor. The brother was divinely called. And because God is divine, he communicates through divinity. Whole lot of folks miss their blessing because they have trouble separating. I ain't got no help. Whole lot of folks lose good friends because they have trouble separating friendship from fellowship. Some of my best friends, I hardly see them from month to month. Some of them from year to year. I ain't got no help here. But every day almost, I get encouragement from some of my friends that I hardly ever see. They live in other states. Found out that I was in a storm. And every morning, they text me with encouragement. That's what a friend is. A friend is not a fair-weather friend. A friend is with you in the sunshine as well as the shadow. They don't shy away from you just because you made a bad call. And I wish I had time to just read a couple of them to you. I remember one very vividly what he sent me. He said, Pastor, the same words that's in listen, the same letters is in listen, is in silent. Be still. This ain't your fight. This ain't your storm. The storm you're in is a perfect storm. It was ordained for you by God. And after I finished reading, I was able to make my day. See, we got it wrong in the church. The thing that we want to disconnect, we need to connect. I ain't got no help from you. And church folk are the first ones. Soon as one get in trouble, they want to shy away like they don't have nothing to do for them, as though they're going to get burned by somebody else's fire. But I wish I had a witness. But that's when you need somebody. Look at somebody and tell them, I can't leave you by yourself. I need to know I can count on you. But we listen to the wrong folk. Just because the wind blowing, that don't mean the storm ain't coming. If they'd only listen to the preacher, I wish I had a witness here. And I stopped by to tell you, they had what they needed on board with them, although they all weren't sailing for the same purpose. Paul was sailing out of command on his way to his own execution. The others were sailing out of permission. But regardless to why they were sailing, they were all on the same boat. I wish I had a witness here. Look at somebody, tell them we all in the same boat. And the boat that they all were in was in trouble. I don't care what you say. Your troubles ain't no different from mine. Mine ain't no different from yours. They just different troubles. Talk to me if you can. You got to deal with your troubles. I got to deal with my troubles. Somebody else got to deal with their troubles. While you trying to invite somebody else in your trouble, they ain't got time to listen at your troubles because they got trouble of their own. Now they in the middle of the storm and the ship is in trouble. And they got to pull out the lifeboat. I'm going to talk to somebody here this morning who had a little extra before the storm started. I ain't got no help here. Before the storm hit, you had a little extra saved up and had a little extra put aside, and you had this put aside for a special reason. Help me, somebody. But it was all right when it was just a little wind, but the storm got so bad that you had to pull out your reserve. Is there a witness here? You had to pull in your lifeboat. You know, your savings account, that was your lifeboat. I ain't got no help here. The CD that you had put aside, that was your lifeboat. I ain't got no help here. But it got so bad, so you had to pull in your lifeboat. The Bible said, look at the text, look at the text. The Bible said that at this point, Paul interrupted the men. He testified and he said, listen, what this is what he told them. He said to them, he interrupted, I can see them all having their little meeting now, and Paul break into the meeting and interrupted them and told them, last night an angel of God to whom I belong, Paul said, and whom I serve, stood beside me. And Paul said, this is what the angel said. The angel told me to tell y'all that we're going to lose the ship. But we'll make it through the storm. That was Paul's testimony. But the Bible says that after 14 days and nights without seeing the sun, the men gave up all hope of being saved. Sometimes when you can't hope no longer, you ought to hope anyhow. Paul testified again and said, I know you ain't seen the sun. I know your situation is dark. But Paul told him these words. He said, but I believe God. And I'm going to take God at his word, despite the details of my situation. Is there anybody in this house today who has made up your mind that, yes, it's dark. Yes, it's raining. Yes, it's storming. But I believe God. I know how it looks. I'm looking at it. But in spite of how it looks, I believe God. Is there anybody here believe God? No matter how dark it is, anybody believe God? No matter how raining it is, no matter how storming it is, there ought to be a few, about 15 folk in this house that ain't ashamed to stand on their feet and shout, I believe God. I'm looking for about five more over here that ain't ashamed to stand up and say, I believe God. I'm in the storm, but I believe God. It's dark, but I believe God. It's raining, but I believe God. Ain't hearing no good news, but I believe God. And I'm gonna take him at his word. No matter how the situation look. Say you're going through a health storm, believe God. No matter what the x-ray said, believe God. No matter what the diagnosis is, believe God. No matter what the doctor said, believe God. I believe God. Here they are caught up in this storm. And the text says that they began to get closer to land. They assessed the situation again. And there were a couple of men who decided that they were going to abandon the ship. Paul looked at a centurion and said, we've got to stay together. If we're going to survive, everybody needs to stay on the ship. And that's God's word to somebody. Somebody in this room, you thinking about jumping? See how quiet y'all got? I mean, it's so hellish and you can't get no peace, no rest, nowhere. Your situation, instead of getting better, look like it's getting worse and worse and worse and worse. And you already made up your mind, to hell with it. I'm jumping. I ain't gonna make it no way. I've been waiting all this time, ain't nothing happened. But I got some good news. Whatever your ship may be, the word is that if things gonna work out, if you're gonna be able to keep it together, everybody gotta stay on this ship. I'm talking to somebody's husband, somebody's wife. Yeah, everybody has got to stay on the ship. If you got to take chances, take your chances on the ship. You don't know what's in the water, but at least you know what's on the ship. You don't know what kind of vehemoness animals, wild sea creatures are waiting on you to land. But at least, if you're on the ship, the text says, here it is right here, here it is. The text said that the sailors took a sounding again and they ran into a sandbar. And the ship began to be torn to pieces. The soldier decided that he was going to kill the prisoners.
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I want to call your attention this morning to the Word of God. Get your Bibles and turn with me to 1 Peter chapter 4. And we're going to begin reading at verse 12, and we'll read down through verse 13. 1 Peter. I want you to already have it turned following the prayer. 1 Peter chapter 4, verses 12 and 13. Eternal God, our Father, we thank you for another blessed day, another blessed privilege and opportunity to share the glorious gospel with all who hear under the sound of our weak voice. God, we thank you today that you have given us such a beautiful day, and we've just decided we're going to give it back to you in word, in worship, in praise, in witness, and in service. We pray for all who will hear this word, that each one, as they hear you speaking through us to them, will say, "This is my word from the Lord." I pray this word will strengthen every believer. Pray that this word will convict every sinner and convince them to repent and turn to you as their only hope in this world of despair before it's everlasting too late. I pray that the sick will receive the medicine of this word, that they will know that there's still a balm in Gilead and there is a physician there. God, I thank you for those who are still holding fast to the faith. I thank you for those who are still looking up when the world is giving them every reason to look down. I thank you that their faith is still strong in you. And they are determined, and we are determined, that we are going to run on and see what the end is going to be. God, I thank you. We thank you that you're still holding us, the senior saints, seasoned saints, the voices of experience that's still around us, who remind us daily to just hold on and hold out and keep the faith. Don't quit. Don't faint. Don't give up. For in due season, we will reap if we faint not. God, thank you for every ministry, every church that's operating under the banner of Christ. I thank you, God, for those who listen and have been tuned in to this hour that you have given us to bring your word for well over 60 years now at this hour. Lord, thank you. I pray now that the word that will go forth will not be my word, but your word. I pray that someone will hear and believe and be saved.
And above all, God, I pray that you will be glorified. In the strong and perfect name of Jesus the Christ, our blessed Lord and our risen Savior, and our soon coming again King, it is in your name. It is in his name we pray. Amen. Again, my brothers and sisters, how blessed we are. And we are blessed to be a blessing. I want to call again your attention to the Word of God as found in 1 Peter chapter 4. 1 Peter chapter 4. And we are going to read verses 12 and 13. My subject today will be the church calling our attention to the Word of God. The church calling our attention to the Word of God. First Peter, let's begin reading whatever translation of the scripture you have before you. And we would that each of you pray for us and with us as we make the bold attempt to preach the Word of God with a view of persuasion. We are persuading sinners to come out of the highways and the hedges of sin and turn their lives over to Jesus. And we've discovered, and you'll discover, he can do more with it than you've been able to do with it. He can do more with it than we can. Beloved, think it not strange concerning the fiery trial which is to try you, as though some strange thing happen unto you. But rejoice, inasmuch as ye are partakers of Christ's sufferings, that when his glory shall be revealed, ye may be glad also with exceeding joy. The church calling our attention to the Word of God. How interesting is this subject and this text and this message today? As I was praying and asking the Lord to give me a word for this hour, and the thought crossed my mind that for some 56 or more years now, as I have been standing declaring the Word of God, and when I get up to preach following the great hymns of the church, my words have been, and many pastors and preachers, evangelists, prophets, yes, bishops and so forth, laymen and laypersons who brought the words, we say, I want to call your attention to the Word of God. That's the job of the church.
That's what ministry is all about. That's what we as believers ought to be about. Calling to the attention people who need to hear, who desire to hear, who come praying. Is there any word from the Lord? Our job is to call their attention to the Word of God. Because we have nothing to say unless He gives us the Word, His Word, to say, to speak to His people. We have nothing to say. Our job as teachers of the word and preachers of the gospel, every opportunity the Lord gives us to declare His word, we should announce. It's not, I don't have the answer that you're looking for or that you need, but the word of God has it. I want to call your attention, regardless of what you're going through, regardless of your situation, regardless of what's coming against you, I want to call your attention to the Word of God, because whatever you need, whatever I need, whatever they need is in the Word of God. And we just need God to speak in our situations. Lord, I need a word from you. The job of the church, the job of every minister of the gospel is to call to attention to the people in the church, those listening, to hear a word. Call their attention to the word, so they will not look at us as men and women having the answer, but God's word not only has the answer, but is the answer. The church has never been perfect, ideal, mature, without flaws. The devil always points to the flaws of the church. Because the church has always been composed of imperfect disciples. Some in the church, some believers still have many traits of the old life that must be put aside. The church always has and always will have immature disciples. There are many things that only time, growth, training, self-discipline, failings, and trying again, hallelujah, can solve. The church must be patient with members that God is not through with yet. The church has always been under satanic attack. We're not immune against evil. But the church has the responsibility of saying, like John the Baptist said, when the people came to him and said, "Are you the Messiah? Or should we look for another?" John said, "I'm not the one you're looking for. I'm just the announcer. I'm just the forerunner. I'm just the one whose job is to tell you that there is coming one mightier than I after me, whose shoes I'm not worthy to stoop down and unloose." We don't tell people to look to me
But we look to the Lord. We look to the Word. John said when he saw, behold, the Lamb of God coming to take away the sins of the world. The church points people to Christ. We must decrease that he might increase. What does this have to do, Pastor, with the text? I'm just trying to get us to understand something we say and sometimes really don't think about it. But I thought about the fact that when I stand to preach, the first thing I must do is let the people know that I've come bearing a message, a word from the Lord. I want to call your attention to the Word of God. When the music ceases and all the shouting, hallelujah, is over from the songs of Zion that reminds us of what we've gone through, what we're still going through. We got to call their attention to the Word of God. Beloved, don't think it's strange concerning the fiery trials, which is to try you as though some strange thing happening to you, but rejoice to the extent that you are partakers of Christ's suffering, that when his glory is revealed, you will be also glad with exceeding joy. Some people look for the preacher to be polished. But it's the Word that we need to look to. It's the Word. We point people to that Word, that even though Paul the apostle said, I preach the gospel, I have nothing to glory in and of myself. Necessity is laid upon me. Woe be unto me if I preach not the gospel. It's the Word. The church's job is to point men and women, lost men and women, boys and girls, to the only one who can change things in all of our lives. The only one is in the Word. We're going through trials. We are being challenged. Our faith is being tested. And there is a reason for it. Why is it that Christian folk, saints of God, why is it that we are facing times of difficulty, discouragement? Why is it that there are people that know God, love God, been serving God for a long time, and now thinking about giving up? Many may not, but you're coming dangerously close to quitting, to giving up. Because all of us, this Word tells us, must come to grip with the reality of the trials or the tests that God allows in our lives, testing our faith. God says, don't faint. I love you. I am with you. There is a divine purpose. There's a reason why I allow you to be in this situation you're in now, which
is only for a season. I am preparing you for something ahead. And I've already given you the victory. And it will bring glory and honor to my name. When we as the people of God go through trials with seemingly no relief in sight, our first response is, what have I done, God, to deserve this? Why are you punishing me? Perhaps there's something in my life that's not pleasing. There must be. That's what the enemy says. But we see Peter in this epistle saying that we shouldn't think it strange concerning the fiery trials which is trying us, but rejoice that we are partakers in Christ's suffering. We are partners in his suffering. God is doing a work in us that we cannot many times understand or explain. The only thing we do is to continue to trust him. Continue to pray. Continue to study and search the scripture. Because God has a word for every situation that will come in our life. And always know that however it may appear, it may look, the end result for the believer who have remained faithful in the midst is victory, is glory. There is victory, the word said, in the midst of financial difficulty. Real victory in the midst of family troubles. Victory in the midst of stressful situations and broken relationships and sicknesses that may come against our bodies, our mind. But we've got to apply the principles in the Word of God without giving up, without quitting. Our job, in the words of the subject in this message, is to call to the attention the people of God. Call to the attention the people of God, the Word of God. What does God's Word say about it? God says that, hallelujah, I created you. I redeemed you. You're a peculiar people. You're a holy nation. You're a royal priesthood. So much we need to know, believe, take heed, live by is in the Word of God. And our job is to call to the attention those who are sick. And you're praying for relief is in the Word of God. Those who are lost in their sins, there is a word for you, a saving word. He that believeth, well, let me get back. If you confess your sins, the Lord is faithful and just to forgive you of your sins, and he'll cleanse you from all unrighteousness. You got to rejoice in the love that God has for you. No trial that you experience will ever cut you off from the love of God.
Nothing can separate you from the love of God. Hallelujah. Whether I walk or fall, whether I succeed or fail, Lord, I'm standing on the truth in your word that you love me. That you love me. I'm rejoicing in your love for me. That you know just how much I can bear. Though the load gets heavy, I'm never left alone to bear it all. Your word declares, I will be with you. I will strengthen you. I will help you. I will hold you. I will keep you. We need to call the church, hallelujah, attention every Sunday morning or every time the church meet to the word of God. I want to call your attention to the word of God. Open your Bibles. There's a word for those of you whose loved one life was celebrated on yesterday, even today, last week, last year. There's a word for those who are bereaved. There are some seasons, even as believers, that the word talks about. We know about summer, spring, winter, and fall. But it also, there is for even the believer, a season of grief, of pain. But there's a word for those whose hearts are heavy and hurting and you're grieving. Let not your heart be troubled, neither let it be afraid. If you believe in God, believe also in me. There's a word. In my Father's house there are many mansions. If it were not so, I would have told you. We have no strength, no ability, no power unless God gives it to us. The greatest experience of strength comes as our greatest point of weakness. It is only then that we discover that God is always sufficient. When we are not wise, God is always wise. When we have no strength, he gives us added strength. Everything we need is in the word of God. We call the church's attention. We call the world's attention to the word of God. Open your Bibles and turn with me to a passage of scripture that's in that will help you out of the situation you find yourself in. Or if the Lord decide not to deliver you, that word will remind you that he is with you, that even though he choose not to, he's still able to. We got to understand that God's word is the answer, is the only remedy to the ills of this society. You trying to understand what's going on in the world, what's going on in this nation, what's going on in the city, what's going on in government, what's going on in families? I want to call your attention to the word of God. Open your Bibles. The word tells us and teaches us what to expect in this troubled world and in this evil day. And the time when our Lord's coming again is nearer than we believe. You want to try to understand what's going on now? Hallelujah. In the lives of people, open your Bibles. I want to call your attention to the word of God, which declares these things must be. It shall come to pass. The end is not yet. Those things to look for. Be ye ready for an hour that you think not. Put on the whole arm of God that you might be able to stand.

the word. Many are the afflictions of the righteous, but the Lord delivereth him out of them all. All we need is in the word of God, and the church's job, our business is to every opportunity call God's people, call the people, hallelujah, who desiring to be saved. There is a word for you. There's a word for you. You can be saved. He that believeth and is baptized shall be saved. Whoever calls upon the name of the Lord shall be saved. You're about to quit. You're about to faint. You're about to give up. I want to call your attention to the word of God. Have you not known? Have you not heard? The everlasting God, the Lord, the creator of the ends of the earth, fainteth not. Neither is weary. There's no searching of his understanding. I want to call your attention to the word of God. Before you quit, before you give up, before you make the biggest mistake of your life, walk away from God's plans for your life. God's purpose for allowing you to be in the situation that you are in now. Not because you've done the wrong thing, but because you've done the right thing. Because God is trying to mature you, to grow you, to move you to another level. Because there is an assignment he's about to give you that you can only do when you go through. You can only be successful when you go through this basic training in the wilderness. Sometime out on stormy seas. Sometimes in the desert. Sometime among false brethren and sisters. There is a divine purpose. Because there is a divine calling upon your life that you don't know about right now because you are not ready. God is trying to get you ready because he's got an assignment that you're going to have to complete before you die. Many are the afflictions of the righteous. Again, but the Lord delivereth him out of them all. To them that have no power, he increased strength. Young men go utterly far fail or fall, but those who wait on the Lord shall renew their strength. Who does God give power to? To the faint. Who does God give strength to? To those who don't have any. When you feel like giving up, you're at the very point that God is ready to meet you with his strength. And to give you understanding. He says in his word, I want to call your attention. Fear not, I am with you. Be not dismayed. I am your God. I will strengthen you. I will help you. I will uphold you with my righteous hand. For I, the Lord your God, will hold you with my right hand. God is holding you. He's keeping you. Sometimes your assignment brings tears, but he's there to wipe tears from your eyes. Fear not, he said, don't be afraid. I'm going to help you. I'm going to help you. I was reading the other day in my word a familiar text that I've preached, I've taught. You've preached, you've taught, you've heard down through the years about the stormy sea, Jesus out there sleep on a boat. And the winds and the waves were beating against it. Hallelujah. And they woke Jesus up in a stormy situation. Here's the point. What did Jesus do? How did he handle that stormy situation? He spoke peace to that stormy situation. He spoke peace. That's what we do. When we are confronted by the enemy, when we are placed in stormy situations, where we think that this is the end, where it's all over, where we come close

0: I almost gave up. Felt like I couldn't take it anymore. But when I'm weak, he is strong. He spoke peace. He'll speak peace to the stormy situations in your life, in your home, on your job, in your body, with your finances, with your children. Glory to God. He'll speak peace to that situation. He'll speak peace to you, because on the boat, Jesus was more concerned about the storms that was going on in the mind of his disciples, whose faith was failing. Why are you so fearful? What are you afraid of? Carest thou not, Jesus, that we perish? He's concerned about what's going on in your mind, in your heart. You know what the word says. In any stormy situation, when you come to the end, or you at wit's end, when you don't know whether to go forward, go backwards, quit, turn to the right or the left, be still. I want to call your attention to the word of God. Be still. And know that I am God. What does that mean? I'm in control. The winds and the waves still obey my will. He spoke peace to that stormy situation. I want to call your attention to the word of God. I don't care what you call it. It's a storm. If you can't sleep, if you're troubled, if you're restless, if you're thinking about doing something that you ought not do, the word says you can't keep yourself. He will keep you in perfect peace. What else? What do I need to do, Pastor? If you keep your mind stayed on thee, on him. God, I can't, but you can. Lord, I've gone as far as I can go. Man's extremity is God's opportunity. When we take our hands off it, he'll put his hands on it. God has powerful hands. God has healing hands. God has saving hands. God has delivering hands. God's hands is big enough to hold this whole world. He's got the whole world in his hand. The only reason you made it thus far, the Lord was holding you, guiding you, fighting battles you had no idea he was fighting in your behalf. The same God who's been your help in ages past is still our hope, your hope, my hope for years to come. I'm with you. I, the God of Israel, will not forsake you. I will not forsake you. I will open rivers in desolate places, fountains in the midst of valleys. I will make the wilderness a pool of water. I will make dry land springs of water. You can rejoice in the fact that God loves you. He loves us so much that there's not a moment that God's eye is not on us. His eyes is upon the righteous. Every step that we make has been ordered by the Lord. Hallelujah. That's why, and I want to call your attention to the word of God. The word of God. What does this say for me, Pastor? Well, a lot of people now, we were taught to pray to God for our daily bread. Daily bread. Give us this day our daily bread. One st- step at a time. Story told of a young boy who want everything now. Why, mama, should I pray to God for daily bread? Why can't he give me enough for the week? Why can't he give me enough for the month? Why daily? And then the answer was, he gives us daily bread because who wants stale bread after you've had it for a while? He give us fresh bread in the morning, in the evening. Delight yourself also in the Lord, and daily you'll be fed. God gives us just what we need when we need it. Lord, give me a little more strength. Lord, give me a little more time. God, hallelujah. I know you know when to come. I feel like my life is over. And what God is saying to you in his word, your life is just beginning. Because he comes and offer you a new life. Therefore, if any man be in Christ, he or she is a new creature, a new creation. Old things are passed away. I'm trying to get us to understand today that our trials, our testing come, hallelujah, not to make us weak, but to make us strong. Our job in times like these, and our job, which has always been in the past, preachers and prophets, hallelujah, is to call Israel's attention. And this modern day Israel, to the word of God. Unless we call the church's attention, preachers to the word of God, we failed. We failed. Our job, our calling, hallelujah, our anointing is solely for calling God's people, the people of the world, in every situation, to the word of God. I want to call your attention to the word of God concerning the financial reversals that's taking place in your life. I don't have enough, Pastor. I'm working two jobs. I'm tired. Before I can even get my check, it's gone. I want to call your attention to the word of God. Jehovah Jireh is our provider. More than enough. He prepares tables and feeds us in wildernesses. He can bring light out of darkness. He can make crooked places straight. I call your attention to the word of God. Delight yourself in the Lord, and he'll give you the desires of your heart. I want to call your attention to the word of God. Don't lose heart in doing good, for in due season you will reap if you don't grow weary. I want to call your attention to the word of God, and my God shall supply all your needs according to his riches in glory in Christ Jesus. I want to call your attention to the word of God. Blessed is the man who perseveres under trial. For once he or she has been approved, he will receive a crown of life, which the Lord has promised for those who love him. Those of you who are growing weak, I want to call your attention to the word of God. The Lord will give you strength. He will bless you with his peace. I want to call your attention to the word of God for those of you who are living, rather than living faithful, you're living fearful. The Lord, glory to God, is a strong tower, and the righteous runs into it and is safe. I want to call your attention to the word of God. The eyes of the Lord are toward the righteous, and his ears are open to their cries. The righteous cry, and the Lord hears and delivers them out of their trouble. Our job in times like these, the church's job, is to call the attention of the people to the word of God. And when we fail to do that, we have failed our mission, our calling, our purpose. He has anointed me to preach the gospel and to bring glad tidings, good news to all. God has not given us a spirit of fear, but of power and of love and a sound mind. When people get through shouting, rejoicing, dancing, passing out, when they wake up, the job of the preacher is to call their attention to the word of God. The word says, don't worry about what we're going to eat or drink, what we're going to wear. For after all these things the Gentiles seek, for your heavenly Father knows what you have need of. Seek first the kingdom of God and his righteousness, and all these things will be added. If they walk out on you, if they go to sleep, if they quit showing up, when they come back, call their attention to the word of God. You can't be popular unless that's what you're looking for. We're dealing with souls. When you pass through waters, I'll be with you. Through rivers, they shall not overflow you. When you walk through the fire, you won't be burned, nor shall a flame scorch you. People need the word of God, and our job is to call their attention to the word of God. That's our job. Whether anybody shake your head or hug your neck, that's not our mission. That's not our purpose. That's not our goal. Give glory and honor to God. I'm just an instrument. Give them the word. Our job. Everybody want to preach. Everybody running everywhere. Missionary. Everybody doing this. But I don't care who you are. You got to be careful. We just have one job, one goal, one purpose. When we open that Bible, is to call the church's attention to the word of God. And I thank the Lord for that revelation, because again, in all of these years of preaching, God bless you, I stand and say, I want to call your attention. Open your Bibles. I see everything that is going on, everybody happy to get real. I want to call your attention to the word of God, so that whatever you're doing, your labor will not be in vain in the Lord. You did run well, who hindered you? Because faith without works is dead. And if you're doing it for any other reason, if you're pointing people to yourself, preachers, rather than to God, Lord, thank you for the word. May none of us ever be guilty of not calling your people to the word of God. You're the faithful God, and great is your faithfulness down through the years. In Jesus' name, we pray. Amen.
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4: Well, good morning, everybody. It's a rejoicing, great day the Lord hath made. And we're glad about it because the Lord will make a way. Don't you know he'll make a way for you on today? Well, it's a great day that I'm rejoicing. The Lord has done great things for so many of you. And we are glad that you understand that all of our help cometh from the Lord. And of course, all of you who are listening on this great day, I admonish you to hold fast to your faith without wavering. Because the Bible declares, faithful is he that made the promise. And of course, God is a covenant promise-keeping God. And I'm so glad we can do what the Word of God says, looking unto Jesus, the author and the finisher of our faith. Oh my God. And that's why I also teach and believe without faith, without confidence in the scriptures, my God, it is impossible to believe God. Oh, we know him through his word. We know him through his teaching, and we know him by his spirit. And so it is impossible to please or satisfy God without faith. And then when you cometh to God, you must believe that he is a rewarder. Oh, isn't that wonderful? So I want you to know that today that God is a rewarder to them that would diligently seek him. Listen, beloved, you've got to accept that God is a rewarder. When you make your petition, when you make your request, God is a rewarder. I want you to wrap your confidence around that when I make my request known, when I call upon the Lord, I accept and believe he will come to my rescue. Isn't that wonderful today to know and to just to let that dwell and live with you on today? Well, it's a good day. I'm rejoicing on today. God has shown himself to be just who he is, God. Now, I want to lift up today our senior people who are out there listening. Some of you are having health challenges, and many of you are at another time in your life. We may say another season in your life. I want you to accept this. Be not dismayed. Whatever be tied, God will take care of you. Beneath his wings, oh, beloved, where love abides, God will take care of you. And so I want you to rest in that understanding on this great Saturday that he's a God that takes care of a personal situation. David declared he was beautiful for the situation. I'm telling you, and sometimes I watch on the CNN news, the Situation Room. Anybody today is in the Situation Room? Well, I've got a word. I have an answer. I have hope. I have a resolution. Oh, I have comfort through the scriptures. Oh, that's right on the day. So I want you to stand up in your faith and hold fast. Some of you, you know, some people use the word hang on in there and hold on. Okay, whatever you want to use, but stand. Stand without wavering because faithful, oh my God, is he that promised. As I look back over my life and I think things over, how about you? I can truly say I can find so many situations in life that I experienced that the Lord brought me through. Oh, hallelujah. How about y'all? I'm rejoicing. Can I get a hallelujah, hallelujah, hallelujah, that the Lord brought you through. My God, when you thought there was no way, he made a way. When you thought there was no door, he created a door and opened the door. Oh, my God. He is just who he said he is. You know, yesterday I was just rejoicing in the faithfulness of God. Oh, my God. You can rely upon him. You can depend upon him. And many today, you are having different kinds of afflictions. Perhaps it's grief, the passing of a loved one that you don't understand. Perhaps a child got murdered. You don't really know what all the details or what happened. You're in this place of grief, sorrow, anger, bitterness. And you don't really know what took place. But I want to recommend that Jesus can come and fix that for you on today and bring the consolation and the comfort of your heart on this great day. And so that's why I'm here to lift you. And many of you don't understand. Talk to a young man just this morning. A wife passed away in a sleep. And when he went to embrace her and to awaken her with the Bible laying on her chest, she's already had taken her flight. And I'm telling you, that's the words. That's the words of you can say naturally. Many times the Holy Spirit has to minister to a person in that place. But this morning we were able to agree that earth has no sorrows that heaven cannot heal. I want you to know that we're not in a destitute place. You are not without help. You are not without God's strength. We are not without the mercy of God. We are not without the favor of God. I didn't know he would favor me this way. Well, I want you to look up today, because in the midst of tribulations, in the midst of suffering, in the midst of adversity, God is there. Isn't that wonderful to know? And to believe and to live in that. You get to live in that consciousness that the Lord is with me. The Lord is there. He don't have to come. He's already present. I don't have to call him up. In my misunderstanding, I thought I had to call him up. Oh, but we're now in a different dispensation. He's here. Oh, my God. He lives. He lives. Jesus, oh my God, went back to the Father and sent another comforter, the Holy Ghost, and he was here when I came into earth. He don't have to come. The comforter has already come. Would you accept him? Would you believe? Would you believe in his work, that he's more than able to bring comfort to someone that's in trouble? Do you know he's more than able to instruct you and lead you in the path of righteousness for his name's sakes? Did you not know that he's more able to do that exceedingly abundantly above all you could ask or think, according to the power that's working on the inside of you? Our God is able, and we're not questioning his ability that he's able. We know he's able. We know he's here. We know he's ever present, and he's come to help us. He come as our paraclete. He come as our life coach. He come to assist us in the affairs of this life. And so we're not questioning when he's here. Oh, my God. Go and find him. Oh, he's present. Oh, my God. You ain't got a thing to do but receive him. He's already here. I can feel his presence now. He's already here. And all you got to do, open up your heart, because God is already here. And so we're coming to a greater awareness. We're in a better understanding in 2019 that he is present. He's ever present. That's why he is called, that's why Paul prayed that prayer over there in the book of Ephesians chapter 1, that the eyes of your understanding might be enlightened, that you might know the hope of his calling. So we're not in a place of hopelessness. We're in a place of hope. We're in a place of confidence. Oh, that's why I want to encourage you today. Get up out of that place. Don't let the enemy, the spirit of the enemy, the demons, the principalities, push you in no hole. That's right. That's right. Don't find yourself in depression, in oppression, and allowing the spirit of the enemy just to do you a real depression job. Break out! Break out. Do a jailbreak. Do a jailbreak, praise. Come on out of that place and shout hallelujah. With somebody at the house, shout hallelujah. With somebody in the car, say praise God. That's right. We have a God that's able to deliver us out of the hands of the enemy. So this morning, we're rejoicing. We're off today to a great start. I want to say good morning, Evangelist Moore. How are you doing today?
3: I'm blessed, Pastor, just listening to the great teaching that's going on right now. It's a wonderful day. I'm telling you, I love this teaching to let us know he's here and he's here right now. You know, in time past, we thought we had to. I know you don't mind me saying this. We thought we had to close our eyes real tight and just go into a place. And I'm so glad to know that he's here and he's here right now. And I'm grateful.
4: And that's the power of the teacher in the body of Christ, the instructor, the teacher that comes to instruct us in righteousness and to help us in the things of God. I know today that you're out there and you're listening, and I brought something good today I want to talk about, and that is healing promises, healing promises, healing promises today from the Word of God. And, you know, even though healing is God's unchangeable will for you, did you know that? Healing is God's unchangeable will for you on today. It does not come automatically. You must receive it just as you receive your salvation by faith through the Word of God. You must receive your healing by faith through the Word of God. And I don't know whether you know it or not, that he is still in the healing business. There is many of you who are listening on today need to accept that he is a healer. He's still healing. And I want you to take this in your heart today and wrap your faith around it. All sickness is not unto death. Would you take that today, beloved? All sickness is not unto death. The devil will, through his words, will try to convince you that there's no hope for you. Some of you are fighting different kinds of afflictions in your natural body, whether it's your heart trouble or high blood pressure or diabetes or whatever the situation or the challenge may be today. I've come in the name of the Lord Jesus to say unto you, it is God's unchangeable will that you be healed. The Bible declares, with his stripes, you were, that's past tense, you were healed. But I believe that many believers are having a challenge knowing how to receive. That seems to be the place that we want to teach and to help people to know how to receive. Because one day I didn't know how to receive. You know, I didn't know how to receive of the Spirit, the thing that was freely given unto us. And so I went to the services, but I didn't know how to receive. I didn't know how to yield my members to the presence of God. But after keep going to the sanctuary and hearing the teaching and having a desire, the Lord began to illuminate me and inspire me and taught me how to yield and to believe and to receive. And so many people have a challenge in receiving their healing, receiving their blessing. You know, I tell them, you know, when the man of God speak a word over your life, The word I brought to the body of Christ is when I speak a word to you, a blessing, the saints say, I accept. Mm-hmm. I believe and I receive. And I was in the new Publix store, and a lady came up to me. She said, when I got the car and I saw you, the Holy Ghost touched me to do something for you. And when she made her transition, I said, I bless you and your children. She said, I accept. You get to learn how to, when the Lord sends your word, to accept it and to go forth in that word and hold fast to the word of God when it's declared unto you. You know, Evangelist Moore, I want to use you as an example today if I can on the radio.
5: Yes, sir.
4: You know, I spoke a word, so many words I've spoken to you, and I want to say people to you, this is very important too. The power of prophecy is so real.
5: It's real.
4: The power of a prophetic word declared into your life is a powerful word. And you need to know when you receive that word, you will come under attack.
5: Yes.
4: Because the enemy does not want you to hold that word fast in your heart. Your heart is your soil.
5: Mm-hmm.
4: Because the seed of the word has the ability in itself to produce.
5: Yes.
4: Oh, isn't that wonderful?
5: Yes.
4: And I remember when I would say to you, you would always kind of tell us about the Mardi Gras downtown on Washington Avenue.
5: Yes, sir.
4: And you couldn't get to your apartment because there were so many cars and the parades and you were blocked. And so I told you one day at 5:14, turn up the upper room, I said, Vanessa Moore, the Holy Spirit is speaking to me to say to you that you're going to go home a different way. You won't have to run none of that traffic.
5: That's right.
4: And so when that word came, I want y'all to know something, that prophecy is not magic.
5: No.
4: You have to work with your prophecy and stay in agreement with the word of the Lord spoken to you against every opposition saying back to you, it's not going to happen. And you got to declare, I receive it and I believe it. And it is manifesting in my life. And so you had the challenge, didn't you?
5: I had a challenge. And, you know, one thing that I've learned being at Showers of Blessings this year, April, will be 29 years.
4: Wow.
5: One thing I've learned that I had a challenge because I had so much disbelief in my heart. Mm-hmm. But the more it was spoken to me, the more I agreed with you, with what the prophet was saying, not just Pastor Buchanan,
4: mm-hmm.
5: but I had to go beyond my pastor.
4: Believe the prophet.
5: And believe the prophet, so shall I prosper.
4: Mm-hmm.
5: And in the midst of that, God is establishing you that you will be able to stand. So many times the enemy told me about my credit score. He told me about my finances. He told me about this. He's going to always bring to you what's not.
4: Mm-hmm. Oppositions.
5: Mm-hmm. But you have to continue to stay. One thing that I've learned is stay in the atmosphere where the preaching and the teaching and also the atmosphere of the anointing that comes to destroy the yokes in your life. You have to stay in that atmosphere and you have to continue to hear faith being sown into your thoughts, into your mind over and over and over again. And then you begin to walk in the process.
4: So then you're saying to me that you went through a process of your heart becoming persuaded.
5: It had to become persuaded.
4: Thank God for my house.
5: Yes. Yes. And I finally had to believe that I was really going home another way.
4: Look, this morning, if someone is listening to you and I, and they are in the same place that you're in, believing for a better living condition.
5: Yes.
4: They need to expand. They've outgrown where they are.
5: Yes.
4: And conditions and situations are saying to you, you can't do that, and don't you try. Don't you even fool yourself. The devil really put a whammy on you. Don't you make yourself look bad by going out there knowing you don't have what you have and doing it like somebody that don't have a good sense. Listen, faith is operating on a different level.
5: Yes, yes.
4: And I know when I said that to you, probably things were not in the divine order.
5: They were not.
4: But you were activated.
5: Activated.
4: Oh, this morning, woman of God, man of God, I'm talking to you. This broadcast is activating your faith to get up from there. Because at some point, you have to act on your faith. And what you're acting on is the promise of God. That's the power thing. I like it. See, I'm not acting on hocus pocus, but I am acting on the word of the Lord that has come on today to bring about a manifestation of the things God has promised unto you as an heir of salvation. You know, when you're born again, you become an heir of God and a joint heir with Christ to the kingdom. And then you are an inheritor of the promises of God because you have cut covenant with God through Jesus Christ. Oh, my God. And then every promise becomes will to you. And all you have to do is activate your faith and in those promises. But I want to, that's why I would say that Bible study and teachings is so important, so you can come into the time of defining and knowing your rights as a believer, knowing it's the will of God for you to be healed. It's the will of God that I prosper and be in good health, even as my soul prospers. And the soul is the seat of your emotions, your passions, and your desires. The Lord is doing something with all that funny feeling you have and all that, you know, up and down you have. And he is causing you to be established. Hey, my God. And allowing your spirit man to have dominion of your soul. So your spirit and your soul is now aligning themselves with the word of God. And every time I turn around, he keeps on blessing me. And so we're learning how to work with the Holy Spirit. See, believers, hear me real good. You have to learn to cooperate with the Holy Spirit. Isn't that wonderful? Oh, my God. When the Spirit speaks to me, come into agreement, beloved. Come into agreement. Sometimes he speaks to your spirit and he says to you, I'm going to take care of that situation. Or he tells you, it's okay, I got you. It's working in your favor. Or he may give you a promise to read, for you to meditate on, for it to become your thought life. It's how I think about this situation, that I have the victory. I don't keep declaring that I'm sick. I'm declaring that I'm healed by his stripes. I'm going to the doctor saying I'm healed. I'm going to take the MRI and the EKG declaring I am healed. I'm declaring this before I put the key in the ignition. I've got to speak that word over my life, over my situation. That's right. I'm declaring that we'll heal with his stripes. We have to understand that the heart is persuaded through repetition or the confession of our faith. And that's one thing we had many years ago, and we have it now as Shouts of Blessing. I didn't cut it out. We have testimony service. We overcome Evangelism Moore by the word of our testimony and the blood of the Lamb. We have to. David said it so clearly unto us, to make known his deeds, his doings among the people. David declared, I will bless the Lord at all time, and his praise shall what? Continually be in my mouth. My soul shall make her boast in the Lord. The humble shall hear. Somebody needs to hear Evangelist Moore that this morning he's a waymaker.
5: He is a waymaker.
4: Somebody this morning need to hear he'll go before you and make the crooked path straight. Somebody needs to hear he'll make the darkness light before you. Yes. And whatever is wrong, he'll make it right for you. He'll call them to approve alone. Oh, my God.
5: Yes.
4: He'll leave you in awe. My God, he'll leave you in amazement. See, I didn't know he would favor me this way. I didn't know. A lady called me one day from another state, and she had a PhD degree, and she was going for another position. And she called, and we agreed in prayer. And that was months ago. She called back, that's in tears rejoicing. Said, Prophet Buchanan, I believe God. I believe the word you spoke to me, and the Lord has honored me with that position. I'm in a better position now to do something greater for humanity, and God is blessing me. You need to believe and understand and accept when you pray, the Lord heareth you.
5: Yes.
4: Some of y'all boast on somebody else's prayers. You need to boast in your prayer to say, I've come to a place of covenants in the God in my life, that when I call him, he answers. He gives an ear to my supplication. He hear me when I'm called, because I made with him a relationship. I established this relationship with him through fellowship, through prayer, through song, through worship, through reading the scriptures. I've been in communication with God, and he has communicated back to me, and has caused my confidence to come alive. And then that's going to birth another thing, Evangelist Moore, and it's called expectation.
5: Mm.
4: Expectation is the breeding ground for miracles. Oh, my God. What's a miracle, Prophet Buchanan? It's a divine intervention. Many of you hear me today, what you need to experience is a divine intervention. Oh, I heard him say it like this here, a song years ago by the Davis sisters say, he comes stepping right in just when I need him most. He stepped into my situation. He came by his word. He came in, oh my God, in the court case. He came into the marriage. He came into the family. He stepped right in just when I needed most. Talking today to a truck driver, you hearing me? He'll step in, beloved, just when you need him most. I needed that extra money. I needed that bonus. I needed that extra load. I needed that extra breakthrough. And oh, he came my way.
5: Yes.
4: Oh, yesterday, I can testify, yesterday when I went to the mailbox, he came my way. You know, and I didn't have but a few minutes to get to the bank. I was 10 minutes away. I said, Lord, I checked the mailbox. Ooh, I would run like an ambulance runner. Oh, he came my way. You know what he'll do? Beloved, you hear me, young man? The moment of God, you hear me? He will make your heart glad.
5: Yes.
4: At some point in your life, your heart needs to be made glad. You know, we sung a little song a long time ago. They sung, I'm so glad trouble don't last always. Oh, my Lord, what shall I do? You know, I was a young man. They had a choir over in Pensacola, Florida, from St. John Divine. They were wet out. They would come stepping up the aisle. You call the choir name, they get everybody standing up in the choir. They would start marching. I'm so glad trouble don't last always. Oh, my Lord, what shall I, you know how you say it, what shall I do? And it's a truth today in the realm of the spirit, beloved, you hear me, trouble don't last always. You hear me, Evangelist Moore, you hear me in the morning. Trouble don't last always. You may have some rainy days. You may have some bad days, but every day isn't a bad day.
5: Amen.
4: But every day in a stormy day. I'm so glad trouble situation, beloved, don't last always. That's why the Holy Spirit is in the earth.
5: Yes.
4: And I say to people many times when people are down and they're having situations, I thank God for the late Bishop W.S. Harris. He said, Buchanan, I said, yes, Bishop. He said, don't never hurt a man, or beat a man, or a person when they're down. I said, yes, Bishop. He said, remember that. They're already down. Don't crush them. They may have already erred. Don't crush him. He said to me, you minister reconciliation.
5: Yes.
4: You know, when you get down and you mess up and you be in a place of shame, everybody run from you. Ooh, but that's when the ministry of reconciliation, ye who are strong. Shout out. I don't get involved with that, honey. I didn't get my name on that kind of stuff. ye who are strong ought to bear the infirmity of the weak. If I'm well, I already need a doctor. But if I'm sick, I need a doctor. I need ministry. If I'm wounded, I need to be healed. If I'm confused, I need peace declared into my life. And so we are getting people to understand today that the word of God is an infallible word. I want to read something, but I want to talk today to people who are having health challenges. Mm-hmm. Some of you are really having some real battles. We got people in the hospital, cardiac units, and heart trouble. People are having, some people are having a real challenge just breathing, COPD. A lot of things are happening in people's lungs, and they are challenged, and some of them are home on oxygen, and different things are happening. And you know, when a family member goes through, the people that takes care of them, they go through too.
5: Amen.
4: Oh, yes. So we are praying this morning for caretakers.
5: Yes.
4: And those who are in a place of the enemy has brought an attack on the natural body. But I'm going to read something to you today. He therefore have ministered to you the Spirit and worketh miracles among you, doth it by the works of the law or by the hearing of faith. We have to hear faith. Galatians 3 and 5. Then reads in Amplified Bible, then does he who supplies you with the marvelous Holy Spirit and works powerfully a miraculous among you so you can be grounded and settled in your faith because you have heard the word. Oh, my God, that's powerful. I want you to know tonight, today, that you have to hear the word, because Romans, I think it's 10 and 12 verse more, say faith cometh by the hearing of the word. Listen to this here. I love this. You know, I was listening to a friend of mine, and they said that Brother Kenneth Hagin must have exhausted every blessing out of Mark 11:22. Because when they get up, Dad Hagin get up, they know Dad Hagin was going to Mark 11:22. The people would laugh, but he took that one scripture and worked it and got so many results. I'm rejoicing every time I read Mark 11:22 now. Hmm. I think about Dad Hagin. And Jesus answered and said unto them, have faith in God. For verily I say unto you, that whosoever shall say unto this mountain, be thou removed and be cast into the sea, and shall not doubt in his heart, but shall believe those things which he saith shall come to pass, he shall have whatsoever he saith. He shall have whatever have what? That's a big word. That's a big word. Ooh, mm-hmm. Let me slow down. Everybody say, that's a gutter washer. That's a gutter washer engine. What? That got me then. Whatsoever. That's a gutter washer, y'all. He saith, therefore I say unto you, what thing you soever. Another gutter washer. So, that's a big word. Soever. Oh, my God. You desire when you pray, believe that you receive them, and you shall what?
5: Have them.
4: It reads in Amplified Version, and Jesus replying said to them, have faith in God constantly. Truly I tell you, whoever shall say to this mountain, be lifted up and thrown into the sea, and does not doubt at all in his heart, but believes that what he says will take place, it will be done for him. For this reason, I am telling you, whatever you ask for in prayer, believing, trust, and be confident that it will be granted unto you, and you will get it. Ooh, I can run down the hallway. I can take me a lap up in here. Oh, my God. Then it says again, I tell you that whatever you ask or bid on the earth shall be bidden in heaven. And whatsoever you shall allow on the earth shall be allowed in heaven. Again, I tell you this, if two of you will agree on earth about any requests that you make, that request will be granted

0: ever. So you said this to me a few years ago, Janice. You got to be definite.
1: Definite what you want.
0: Definite what you want. So see, we have so much power in us that when you open your mouth, whatsoever you say, that's what's coming into the earth for you.
1: Because death and life are in the ability of the tongue, and we are speaking spirits He has given us the voice to voice the word of God.
0: That's right.
1: And that's powerful.
0: That's powerful.
1: That's powerful. And so I want you to quit declaring that you're diabetic.
0: Right.
1: And tell folks, I used to be a diabetic. They don't look at you real funny.
0: I'm the heel.
1: I'm healed. I'm made whole in the name of Jesus. Because you're going to have whatsoever you say.
0: That's right. That's right.
1: And what you're going to say is what the scripture said.
0: Let me tell you this, Pastor. I was coming along this morning. It's so interesting what you are teaching about today because I got some stuff I got to say later. But I was coming along, and as I was just talking and making my my confessions and making my declarations, and as I was saying it, you know, I can talk about me, and I know some others because I see it when I see it, that you've gone through so much disappointment and discouragement, so much hurt, so much pain. So my prayer has been, how do you get rid of this? How do you get on the other side? How do you, at everything we speak, every world we entertain, it comes out of your mouth. And so as I was talking, the Holy Spirit talked through me and said, I'm not wounded, I'm healed.
1: Thank you.
0: I'm not wounded, I am healed. Times we just keep on milking that wound play, just keep on milking it.
1: Come on.
0: But the presence of God said to me this morning, you declare you are healed. You're not wounded.
1: You're not wounded.
0: And as soon as I said it, I promise you, something happened.
1: Chain broke off.
0: Broke off. So you talking this, and that's why I keep sitting here shaking my head, because I know what's been happening to me today. And the presence of God, like you said, the mind has to be treated. That's like if you go to a clinic or go to the hospital, they have to treat what is wrong with you. So that's what God's word comes to do, is change us and cause us to be transformed into what he has promised that we are.
1: And we're really transformed into his image.
0: Image, yeah.
1: And we're out of his likeness. I want to say this, something you said very powerful. Ooh. I want believers to embrace this. You need to speak the word of God over your life.
0: Over your life. Every day.
1: Amen.
0: Every day.
1: And you need, as she was saying earlier, I want you to declare that disappointments and hurt and wounds are far from me.
0: That's right.
1: They're not with me.
0: They're not with
1: me. They are far from me. I reject them. I am the healed. I am not wounded.
0: I'm not wounded.
1: I am healed. Oh, my God. And see, many of you go your way, but you don't declare anything over your life.
0: That's right.
1: You get up running and going. I am declaring a day of prosperity.
0: That's right.
1: A day of peace. Oh, my God. A day of victory. And no evil thing shall come nigh me, nor my children.
0: Right.
1: Oh, my. I stop calamity.
0: Yes.
1: Before it takes place and manifests in the earth. I'm blessed going out. I'm blessed coming in. You got to declare something over your life before you get your keys and run out the house. I'm going to work, but I am going today to have a prosperous work day without confusion with any employees on the job. I'm decreeing the peace of God before I arrive. Oh, my God. So we are teaching people the blessing of speaking what the word says. You don't need just get you. I would encourage you to look up decrees.
0: Yes,
1: you can write your own decrees.
0: Right.
1: And decorations we do, and I have mine. Oh, I got some great ones. And every day, Evangelist Moore, something happens in the believer's consciousness.
0: Consciousness.
1: When you keep on making those confessions, because the heart becomes persuaded and he has to answer what he promised.
0: Yes.
1: Oh, my God. And so we are rejoicing today for those who are listening today across this Gulf Coast and other areas. We want you.

0: you to be lifted and declare that I'm healed. Mm-hmm. Say to your soul, it is well. When they ask you how you're doing, say all is well. God has favored me and blessed me and all is well. Then you're bringing everything that's in contradiction or in opposition under dominion. Now, he's giving us our dominion back. That's right. We've been restored back into the place of power and dominion. Or we want to say power and authority. He's giving us authority to speak to the spirits. Jesus told them that even the spirits are subject to us. Oh, my God. You got to tell the depression, you are not going to attach yourself to my daughter. You are not going to attach yourself to my son. Violence, you are not going to attach yourself to my children. And I command in the name of Jesus that you go far from them in Jesus' name. I'm telling you, you need to open your mouth and speak the promise of God over your children, over your family, over your home, and over your life.
1: Yes.
0: I am grateful today.
1: I just wanted to share this scripture because sometimes you just need this scripture to get your heart established to know what God has mm-hmm. given to you. Mm-hmm. And that is Job 22:28. Thou shalt also decree a thing, and it shall be established unto thee, and the light shall shine upon thy ways. In other words, the favor of God will step in on you, and you shall have what you say.
0: You know, Evangelist Moore, I want to say this. One of the greatest thing ever happened to me, it was a young man. I don't know where he is. I wish I could find him. His name was Pastor Dean Halstead. He's in Episcopal Authority many years ago, but the dean, and I went to that church one night, and Brother Dean was talking about this, that we have to speak.
1: Speak.
0: He has given us to speak. You cannot be silent.
1: That's right.
0: Because you, when you speak, you charge the atmosphere. Oh, my God. And he began to explain about spiritual activity.
1: Yes.
0: And talk about the God of this world, the principality, the powers, the rulers. But we have spiritual artillery. We have angels. We have the name of Jesus. We have the blood of Jesus. And we have to speak that word and those names and promises against the kingdom of darkness. And when I got a hold of that, like in 1976, 77, oh, it just blessed my life. And that's why I've been following this teaching since the early 70s. I went one year to Kenneth Copeland's headquarters, and we were standing out there, and they have a prayer room in there. He has hired prayer warriors. And the man walks out the room with a tape series and puts it in my hands, a gift, and say, I'm going to give you this. It's going to change your life. That's okay. I didn't hear it. It was called The Sower Soweth the Word. Oh, my God. It just changed my life. And so that's what I'm doing today. I'm sowing the word into your heart. And some of you today of hearing me have been touched, activated, enlightened, inspired to get up from that place. Don't accept sickness and tell the devil,
1: right,
0: I've got something to do for God. I can't serve about.
1: That's right.
0: Oh, no. Father, I have to have resources. I have to have money. Because the system we live in requires exchange.
1: Exchange.
0: So he will provide for what you have need of. And that's why, as I get ready to close today, you've got to have proper information.
1: That's right.
0: You've got to have information. And something that we had were not really feasible to work at this time, because we have a partial understanding, because the Holy Ghost is always giving revelation. He's he's increasing us more and more. We are experiencing a knowledge increase. A long time ago, we had house phone. We had call awaiting. Now you got the cell phone. Now you can text. Now you can do FaceTime. Things have progressed. So don't you know that the Bible declares God's knowledge was going to fill the earth?
1: Yes, sir.
0: And he is giving us, he said, it's given to the saints to know the mysteries, the hidden truths, the revelation of God. And so the Holy Ghost is a revelatory spirit, and he speaks the mind and the will of God, according to Romans, I believe it's around the 8th chapter, and according to Corinthians, I believe it's the 1st chapter in Corinthians, or 2nd chapter 1, tells us all of these great things about the work of the Holy Spirit in the earth, making things known unto us. And I thought that one time that I had to put all this in the tablet, maybe be writing up, that's writing every time the man preaches, I'm just writing. I can't hear what he's preaching about. I'm just writing. But the Lord said, I'm writing this in your spirit. Mm-hmm. you can't go back and find all them notes and tablets you wrote down. But this is a revealed message. It has to, he said, I'm going to write this up on the tables of your heart. And if you abide in my word,
1: yes,
0: and my word abide in you, what a blessing. We've got something they didn't have in the Old Testament. We have the Holy Spirit.
1: Amen.
0: We have the Holy Spirit in us. He put it in our spirit. I'm going to be in you. Oh, my God. We are living epistles read of men. And so I want to challenge you to embrace your right, your covenant blessing. Go to Sunday school. Get involved with the Bible study. And if you're not involved or not going, we meet every Tuesday night. Oh, we have Sunday school in the morning. We're over in the book of Titus, talking about them Christians who were known to be liars. Oh, I'm going to teach in the morning. I'm going to teach in the morning. So when I get there, in the name of the Lord. Oh, my God. The book of Titus, read it. It's some great things. All through those Paul's epistles in the writing of Paul. So it gives you, it intrigues me. That's why I ain't got time to gossip. I'm in the word. You ain't got time to no foolishness. Oh, there's so much to embrace and to activate in our lives of your face and challenge so many things and challenges. And so we're praising God for you today on this great broadcast. Glad you're tuned in. I know you've been enriched. You've been edified and encouraged. And today I thank you, Evangelist Moore, for being with us. And amen. We're sharing. I thank God for the song about Reverend James Moore. Oh, my. If Jesus can't fix it, nobody can. And I'm glad that many of you are listening. I want to hear from you. You can leave me a phone message at 251-456-8863. If you are edified and enriched, and if you are helped by this broadcast, just call me and tell me at 251-456-8863. If I'm not there, leave it on the asterisk, sir. Prophet Buchanan, you bless me today. And I'm not looking for popularity. I'm not looking to be on the circuit. I just want to be effective. Yes. We are the salt of the earth. And when the salt loses savor, I don't want to lose my savor, y'all. Oh, my. I want to keep my savor. I want to keep my effectiveness that God has granted unto me. And so I'm praising God for you who are listening. I pray you continue in the Lord and begin to walk by faith even greater and hold fast without wavering your confidence that you have in the scripture. I appreciate Bishop Clifton Inler told me one day, he looked at me and said, Prophet Buchanan, and his word is above his name. I could have ran on the street. Oh, one thing you can understand, that everything's going down but the word of God. And so we understand grass fadeth and flowers fade away, but the word of the Lord endureth forever. We're rejoicing. God bless you. Evangelist Moore, give us our closing today.
1: Thank you, Prophet. It's been a blessed day, a very rich word on today. And I pray that you have been blessed. And I can guarantee you that you have received great blessings through the word of God. We want to once again.

0: I'm sure that you have certainly enjoyed the broadcast on today. I know I did. Getting us ready to know how to fix that mouth so that you'll know what to say and how to say it so you can have the manifestation of the glory of God. Can you say amen for my pastor, my leader, Prophet Charles Buchanan, for always working so hard trying to make sure that he impart in us the word of God so that we can be successful in our life. Well, I just want to bring you current on what's happening at Greater Showers of Blessings Church of God in Christ. 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
5: And our foundational text begins in St. Matthew chapter 13, and we're going to start at verse 18. Amen. The scripture says, "Hear ye therefore this, the parable of the sower. When anyone heareth the word of the kingdom and understandeth it not, then cometh the wicked one and catcheth away that which was sown in his heart. This is he which receives seed by the wayside. But he that receiveth seed into stony places is the same is he that heareth the word, and anon with joy receiveth it. Verse 21, yet hath he not root in himself, but dureth for a while. For when tribulation or persecution ariseth because of the word, by and by he is offended." Amen. "He also that receives seed among the thorns is he that heareth the word, and the cares of this world and the deceitfulness of riches choke the word, and he becometh unfruitful. But he that receives seed into the ground, the good ground, is he that heareth the word and understandeth it, which also beareth fruit and bringeth forth fruit, some 100-fold, some 60, some 30. And another parable put he forth unto them, saying, "The kingdom of heaven is like unto a man which sowed good seed in his field. But when he slept," or when men slept, "his enemy came and sowed tares among the wheat, and went his way. But when the blade was sprung up and brought forth fruit, then appeared the tares also. So the servant of the household came and said unto him, 'Sir, didst not thou sow good seed in thy field? From whence then hath it tares?' And he said unto them, 'An enemy hath done this. The servant said unto him, 'Will thou then that we go and gather them up?' But he said, 'Nay, lest while ye gather up the tares, ye root up also the wheat with them. Let both grow together until the time or till the harvest. And in the time of harvest, I will say to the reapers, gather ye together first the tares and bind them in bundles to burn them, but gather the wheat unto my barn.'" Amen. I want to minister to you this word of the Lord that God is talking about growth in this end times. Amen. You know, in the body of Christ, God is the head of the church. He's the head of the body. He has many in different organizations. He has different leaders that he has allocated to be bishops, or call them to the fivefold ministry: the apostle, the prophet, the evangelist, the pastor, the teacher. And any real bishop stands in the office of all of them: the apostle, the prophet, the evangelist, the pastor, the teacher, as the Spirit wills, when it's needed to communicate to the individual or the individual that are being raised up. And so, but God is speaking about growth in the end times, and we're living in the end times. I don't want you to doubt it or to look away from it or be doubtful, because God has something good he's working out. Even though we're in the end times, God has a plan for you. He has a purpose. He has a will that he wants to do, but he wants you to cooperate. And even in this foundational text, starting at verse 18, the scripture says, "And another parable he spake unto them, hear ye therefore the parable of the sower." Jesus is the sower. The sower is sowing good seed. Even today, he's sowing good seed into your life. He's sowing revelation. He's sowing seeds that will be deposited, that will bring forward growth. You are to cooperate with man. He's engineering growth in your life, growth in your spirit, growth in your spirit, growth in your natural realm, and growth even in the financial, growth even in the emotional. He's a threefold. He's commanding and bringing forward growth. But God wants you to cooperate and have a heart to grow. Many Christians have got tired, and many are sitting back, and they've been with the Lord a while, and they're tired. But God wants you to gird up the loins of your faith and be you renewed in the spirit of your mind and rejoice in the Lord. And again, I say rejoice, because God wants to do something new and fresh in you. But God wants to bring forward growth in your life, grow in your connections, grow in your relationship, and growth in your spirit man. But you must cooperate with him. And even as the writer of this text said, hear ye the parable of the sower. Jesus is the sower. He's going about sowing good seed. And when one heareth the word of the kingdom, you see, a king declares and preaches to his kingdom. We're in his kingdom. And we are to declare his kingdom according to Matthew 6 and 33 to seek first the kingdom of God and his righteousness, and all those things will be added. And so God wants you to receive the word of the kingdom about growth, because God wants to enlarge his kingdom. He wants to advance his kingdom. He wants you to help add and build up the kingdom through your connections, through your works, and through your labors, my God, and hear God and what he endeavors and wants you to do, to cooperate with. He is the head. He knows what he's doing. He knows where he's taking us. He knows what he has forecasted, but he wants you to cooperate and walk in a mindset of growth. Not to have bitterness, not to look at things in the past, but we have a mindset to grow. Amen. He said, and when one heareth the word of the kingdom and understandeth it not, then cometh the wicked one and catcheth away that which was sown. And so you see, the enemy is working overtime to confuse you, to deceive you, to cause you to backslide, to back up, to quit. And the things that you don't understand, he wants to corrupt it, to make it unprofitable. Because he knows that God is bringing forward growth in this hour. And when the enemy understands that, he begins to corrupt, send things your way, send people your way, thinking they have a good word, but they have really agents of the enemy that are coming forward to plant bad seeds. But you need to be on your guard and be on your post to reject the foolishness and believe God and his word, so that you be established. Believe the prophet and you shall prosper. The wicked one and catcheth the way which was sown in his heart or in their heart. He wants to corrupt that which was sown in your. You came to the house of the Lord. You came to service, and you're receiving this word, but don't allow the enemy to corrupt and catch away that which was sown in your heart, because God meant it for your good. Mm-hmm. The enemy means it for your heart, but God means it for your good. Mm-hmm. And so you must believe God and walk with God, and be willing to cooperate and flow with God. The scripture says, this is he which receives seed by the wayside. But he that receives seed into the stony places, the same is he that heareth the word, and none with joy receiveth it. Yet hath he not rooted himself, but dureth for a while. For when tribulation or persecution arises for the words, that you see, the tribulation is trouble or persecution, people talking about it. When these things arise, they're coming at you to rob you of the word that has been planted in your life, because God wants to advance and bring forward growth. But you got to learn to endure hardness as a good soldier. You got to learn to endure what you're going through, those spirits that are coming to you, those people that are coming, those mindsets. You got to endure trouble. The scripture, those that will enter into the kingdom will experience tribulation, because that's a part to cause you to walk away. But you must embrace and work your way through the troubled times. Walk your way through the hardship because it's coming. But you've learned to fight the good fight of faith and to believe God that you will be established. You've learned how to overlook that those minor things and begin to walk with God. Because he's going to propel you forward. Amen. And when you see trouble and you know that it is the Lord that is sending a word, you readjust and reposture yourself to believe God and work your way through that. Because he that has begun a good work, he will perform it until the day of Christ. But the scripture says, yet he hath not rooted himself, but dureth for a while. For when tribulation or persecution arise because of the word, by and by he is offended. Don't allow the enemy to cause you to walk in offense, but walk in love. Continue to walk in love. Because God is working, your faith is working by love. You don't get offended. You understand it is a tool of the enemy. People offend you and they don't even know. They're just doing things, but walk in love. Because God has something great for you, amen. He also that receives seed among the thorns is he that heareth the word. Now these are the thorns. He that heareth the word. Remember, faith comes by hearing, but you're hearing the word and the cares of this world. You begin to look at the world and what's going on, and it causes you to be offended, and it causes you want to drift away and just give up. No, but you can't give up. We are victorious. We are more than conquerors through him, but we must believe God. And continually walk in the mindset to grow. Because we're growing. We're learning how to overcome. We're learning how to be advanced. We're learning how to get past these issues that the enemy is planting and sowing. He also that receiveth seed among the thorns is he that heareth the word. And the cares of this world and the deceitfulness of riches choke the word. And he become unfruitful. You see, God is trying to get you to bear more fruit. But these things happen that you become unfruitful. That you give up and quit. But you can't quit. You can't allow yourself to give up and quit. You are more than a conqueror through him that loves you. He's already given you the victory. But in this natural realm, the enemy is trying to rob you of it. But you got to walk in the love. And not to allow the cares of this world. You see the things on the news channels, the things that are happening. You can't allow that to control and to deviate, cause you to get. But because God got the last word, no matter what's happening.
6: Amen.
5: God has the last word.
6: Amen.
5: Jesus said into it, I brought you through the fire and the flood and brought you into a wealthy place. Therefore, you need to be encouraged to know that God is working it out for even though the things happened. Mm-hmm. But God has the last word. He's still on the throne. Amen.
6: Amen.
5: And deceitfulness of riches. Don't you know the deceitfulness? You have riches, or you have temporary increase, and you begin to enjoy that and bask in it. But the deceitfulness of riches sometimes will cause people to be choked, and cause the word to be choked because they want it full time. Because God may not always call you to be abundantly provided for. He calls you with enough debt to get by. But the end thereof, he wants to bless you in your latter end. So you have to go through the seasons and the phases. But it chokes the word when you allow the cares of the world and the deceitfulness of riches. It chokes the word. And so you have to learn how to readjust yourself. And he becometh unfruitful. It is the main goal of the enemy to cause you to be unfruitful. Verse 23 says, but he that receives seed into the good ground is he that heareth the word and understandeth it, which also beareth fruit and bringeth forth some 100-fold, some 60, and some 30. God wants you to be productive and to not to allow yourself to be the wayside Christian or be on stony ground or the wayside, but to be good ground. To bring forward the fruit that God is getting you adjusted for. Because God has a plan for you. Growth in this end time. He wants you to grow. He wants you to be increased. His eyes are over the righteous. And his ears are open unto their cry. But God wants you to be adjusted to learn you're walking with him. He knows the thoughts that you think. He knows the way that you desire to go, but he knows what's best for you. A lot of times you pray for God to do, and he won't do it because God knows what's best for you. And so you got to believe God all the way. Not some of the way, but all of the way. You don't hear me what I'm saying to you today. But God wants you to be adjusted because he's bringing about growth in your life. And even in the body of Christ, those that you of you that are listening by the way of the internet, God wants to cause you to grow. You may have to reassess and resubmit yourself. You may have to go back to your first love, the way God had you to do it before you got in. Amen. You may need to really adjust and submit to God freshly what he wants to do. Because he wants to bring about growth in your life. You made a mistake. You broke off. And you made a mistake, did things your way, and it caused you to regress. But God wants to cause you to advance. And so you need to submit to God and readjust that you may bring forward, and that he may bring forward growth in your life. He's still standing there in that place that you were at. And he wants you to receive. Amen.
4: Amen.
5: Very quickly, we're going to go to verse 24, where he said, another parable put he forth unto them, saying, the kingdom of heaven. Now that's a literal place. The kingdom of God is God's way of doing, but the kingdom of heaven is a literal place. It is likened unto a man which sowed good seed in his ground. But while he slept, the enemy came and sowed tares among. Now these tares are wicked individuals, people with demonic intents. People with strategies to pull you down, that to hinder you from advancing. They don't want to see you with anything. They don't want you to prosper. They don't want to see you walking in the fullness of God. And so the enemy will sow tares among the wheat. We are the wheat. But listen what the word says. But while men slept, you see, you may be sleeping in your life. You may have gotten tired and you've been sleeping mentally trying to get away, but you can't allow yourself to sleep. You got to stay alert to what God is doing. To rejoice in the Lord, and always again to rejoice, to be on alert. And don't be sleep, because while men sleep, the enemy came and sowed tares among the wheat and went his way. But when the blade was sprung up and brought forth fruit, then appeared the tares. At the time when you were called to receive the fruit, the tares came. At the time when you were scheduled to receive the increase, the tares show up. But then appeared the tares also, amen. So the servants of the household came and said unto him, sir, didst not thou sow good seed in thy field? From whence then hath it tares? And he said unto them, an enemy hath done this. The servant said unto him, wilt thou then that we go and gather them up? But he said, nay, lest while ye gather up the tares, ye root up also the wheat with them. But let both grow together until the time of the harvest. In the time of the harvest, I will say to the reapers, go, gather ye up together first the tares, and bind them in bundles to burn them. But gather the wheat unto my barn. See, God's overall plan is for creation. We go through seasons of winter, summer, spring, and fall. And it brings about growth or reproduction in our life. Well, there are seasons that we have. And God wants you to know that he's determining to bring about your maturity. He's determined to bring about your perfection. And even at the time, you're going to be judged in your life whether you did good or whether you did evil. Whether you did good and obeyed God all the way, or you obeyed the enemy. Because you're going to be judged. And so the Lord said, according to this parable, no, let them grow up together. The wicked are going to be judged in the end about their works that they did. You're going to stand before the judgment seat of Christ. But the just that live by faith, they're going to be judged. Because God is requiring growth in this hour. And holistically speaking, God is judging according to your pattern in life, the things that happen, transpire. He's judging. He's going to judge you according to where you were faithful. Yes, things happen in your life, frustrating, but God is causing you to be a more than a conqueror, to overcome these things. And you must count it all joy. Sometimes when you fall into diverse temptations, knowing that the trying of your faith worketh patience, because God is bringing about growth in these end times, and he wants you to be mature and to understand that he has worked out. He's going to perfect that which concerns you, my God. He's going to work it out for you good, but you got to hold on to him as he brings about the growth in your life, to bring you from stage to stage, to bring you to level to level, to bring you from faith to faith, because he's working some things out. You got a race that you got to finish in this world. You got a race that you got to finish in this world. And God wants you to be victorious in that, amen? You see, many people are still here because God's not through with them. Many people are still living. You saw tragedies happen and events happen, and you're still here, amen? But God has work for you. He has more things that he wants you to do, and he's not finished with you yet. But you must learn to overcome these things and bring and walk in the growth that God is structuring for your life. And so allow him to maneuver your life, to bring about the growth, and you trust in the Lord in your walk. Amen. Amen. 1 Peter chapter 2. The scripture says, as newborn babes, desire the sincere milk of the word that ye may grow thereby. Now this is speaking to every believer, but God wants you to have a posture of being a baby, of being a newborn. And you know, newborns, they need their mother's breast milk to grow. And a lot of women, you know, refuse to do breastfeeding, or they got these machines that they put in them, but they give their babies similar. But God says, as newborn babes desire the sincere milk of the word, desire the word to germinate and to feed you. Read your word and study your word, that you may show yourself approved unto God, a workman that needeth not be ashamed, rightly dividing the word. In order for you to grow, the scripture says, as newborn babes, just like a baby is new and they get into his mother's after the birthday and she feeds him, as the same manner as newborn babes desire the sincere milk of the word that they may grow, or that ye may grow thereby. God wants you to read this word, study this word, that it may germinate in you, that you can meditate on it, that it will cause you to grow. That because as you grow, then you turn it over, things are being deposited in your mind, and then you're receiving revelation on how to do different things. And so as newborn babes desire the sincere milk of the word that you may grow thereby. You know, God wants you to hear this word. Whether you're over the internet, whether you're on the radio, whether you're here in person, God wants you to hear this word and desire the sincere milk of the word of God that you may grow thereby. In 2 Peter chapter 3, we're going to start at verse 18. The scripture says, but grow in grace. Now, grace is the unmerited favor of God. Grace is where you receive things that you really didn't deserve. But because we serve a good God, because we serve God that is always nurturing and giving unto us, that's always caring, he's looking out for our benefits. He's bringing us up before the times because we have a level that we're supposed to be in. And that's why God is giving this word of growth. The scripture says, grow in grace and in the knowledge of our Lord and Savior, Jesus Christ. To him be glory both now and forever. Amen. Grow in grace now. You got to grow in grace. A lot of times your money won't get you exactly where you want to be. But you got to give to the Lord like you should and allow him to extend to you the grace to get through the things that you're going through. Because he had graced you to succeed, but you got to walk in the grace. Mm-hmm. You got to grow up in the grace. You don't hear me what I'm saying. You got to grow into the grace now. Mm-hmm. The Bible says in St. John chapter 1 and around 13, that Jesus, being full of grace and truth, it spoke about Moses, but it spoke about Jesus being full of grace and truth. Jesus wants to give you the grace, to add the grace to you that you can get through some things. Because you may not have enough money. You may not have enough connections, but you got God, who is the author and the finisher of your faith. Amen.
6: Amen.
5: In the 2 Thessalonians, and I'm going to close. I'm going to start at chapter 1, starting at verse 3. The scripture says, we are bound to thank God always for you, brethren, as it is meet, because that your faith groweth. You see that E-T on the end of grow, or I-R, E-T-H. Your faith groweth exceedingly. You're called to grow exceedingly in your work, in your walk. Because God is taking you from glory to glory, faith to faith, and strength to strength. You're called to grow. And that the apostolic fathers wrote, we are bound to give, or we are bound to thank God always for you, brethren, as it is meet, because that your faith groweth exceedingly.
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1: It's time for God's Spoken Word in Review, an outreach ministry heard every first Saturday at 1 p.m. Reverend Roy Pendleton and Brother Aaron Murphy are the host.
2: Good afternoon, and welcome once again to another edition of God's Unspoken Word, God's Spoken Word in Review. I'm Minister Roy Pendleton, along with Brother Aaron Murphy. We coming to you again on this beautiful, well, this Saturday, first Saturday in the month of October, for this our second broadcast. Brother Murphy, it's our second one. We're good to be here. Good to see you again.
3: It's good to see you too. Good to be back.
2: Amen. We're going to come to you with the Word of God in review, and we're trying to enlighten you. Like we say, we're trying to enlighten you, encourage you, give you hope, strength, and inspiration in the Word of God.
3: Inform you.
2: And all those good things in the Lord. We're going to ask you, Brother Murphy, to take us to the Lord in prayer.
3: Let us pray. Our Father in heaven, we come again as only we know how. Thank you for all the many blessings. Father, we realize we didn't wake ourselves up this morning. You woke us up. We realized last night somebody went to bed, Father, not realizing what the day was going to bring.
2: Yes, Lord.
3: Some walked the floor all night long. Some looked out the window, and some just cried and wringed their hands together. But sometime, Father, before daylight, you told us to wake up my son, my daughter. It is prayer time. And Father, we are here to pray a prayerful moment that let you know we love you, Father.
2: Yes, Lord.
3: Father, thank you for our family. Thank you for our church home. Thank you for everything that you have done for us, Father. Father, we can't thank you enough for all your blessings, because without you, Father, there would be no other.
2: Amen.
3: And Father, you heal our aches and pains. We realize when we pray, we ask you to keep your healing hand on our aches and pains. There are some in the hospital. There are some on the sick bed. There are some don't know one day from the other. But Father, you know. You know all. You see all.
2: Yes, Lord.
3: We know you still love us, because when we are alive, we can raise our hand and say, thank you, Father.
2: Thank you, Father.
3: Father, thank you for the youngsters that we have. Thank
2: yes,
3: you for
2: Lord.
3: The generation. Thank you for the White House.
2: Yes.
3: Thank you for the outhouse. Thank
2: yes.
3: you for the up. Thank you for the down. Thank you for the good. Thank you for the bad. And Father, we just thank you, thank you, thank you.
2: Thank you, Jesus.
3: We can't thank you enough, Father.
2: Yes.
3: Thank you for this program, Father. Thank you for the success. We are here again by your grace and your mercy.
2: Yes.
3: We pray that this program will go on fine and everything, and somebody will learn something
2: yes.
3: to enhance their memory and their knowledge about you, Father, on this said day.
2: Yes, sir.
3: Father, the one that cannot read, be their book. The one that can't hear, be their listening ear, Father. The one that can't feel, be their feeling, Father. We ask all this in your Son, Jesus' name. Amen and amen.
2: Amen. Amen and amen. And we also, we're thanking God Almighty. We want to thank him for the Son.
3: Amen.
2: The Son, the one who hung, bled, and died on the cross for our sins. This, and, you know, on the first month, last month, Brother Murphy, we were talking about the shepherd, you know, the Lord is my shepherd.
3: Yes,
2: you know,
3: sir.
2: And we want to pick right back up on that. What are the qualifications? What makes a good shepherd? You know, because you have a very strong responsibility when you call. Everybody's a shepherd, first of all. Your flock might be bigger than mine. Mine might be bigger than yours. You shepherding over somebody's life. You are a leader. Someone is looking to you for some sort of guidance somewhere along the line. If it's nobody but your kids, your grandkids, might be your brother, sister, a coworker. You might just have a pet that you are guiding around that needs some guidance. And you are a shepherd, and in order to be a shepherd, you have to have good leadership skills. You got to be obedient to God, because God is the ultimate shepherd. Amen?
3: Yes, sir.
2: And we want to come to you from the book of John, the 10th chapter. And today's message, Radio Land, we're going to call it, "What are the qualifications for a good shepherd?" You know, because a lot of people out there follow people. Sometimes they follow people because of how attractive they are, how much money they got.
3: Popularity.
2: They got a name. Following them because they follow their father or their mother, and they gone or they passed on, so they figure it's time to follow the son because you follow their daddy. All these things. But that doesn't necessarily make a good leader, a good shepherd.
3: Amen.
2: You got to have certain qualifications to be a good leader, especially in the area that you're leading in and in the times that you are leading. We're leading in some, living in some very perilous times. These times, these call for a special type of people to lead in these days and times. You can't just be no anybody, no any. You can't have thin skin either. As soon as somebody say something or do something, you're offended. Now, you got to be a little tough if you're going to lead today, because the enemy has so many different angles that he comes at you with, and so many different ways that he comes at you. All right, so let's look at the book of John. I'm trying to find out what are the qualifications of a good shepherd. John, the 10th chapter, starting at verse 1, it says, "Verily, verily, I say unto you, he that entereth not by the door into the sheepfold, but climbeth up some other way, the same as a thief and a robber." Verse 2, "But he that entereth in by the door is the shepherd of the sheep."
3: Mm-hmm.
2: Verse 3, "To him the porter openeth, and the sheep hear his voice, and he calleth his own sheep by name, and leadeth them out." And verse 4, "And when he putteth forth his own sheep, he goeth before them, and the sheep follow him, for they know his voice. And a stranger," verse 5, "and a stranger will they not follow, but will flee from him, for they know not the voice of strangers." Now let's stop right there for a minute, Brother Murphy. Go back up to the top. It says, "Verily, verily." And that right there, that word "verily" is a very strong. Yeah, it's very strong. It's very strong. "I say unto you, he that entereth in not by the door into the sheepfold." He's already breaking and entering right there. When he got there, by legal means. Now, he didn't come through the door, but he climbed up over some other way, the same as a thief and a robber.
3: Well, what he's doing, Reverend Radio Land, he's getting it established. When he said "very, very," it's equivalent to, in my opinion, what I'm understanding, is "listen up, listen up." He said it twice.
2: Right.
3: That's being very reiterated, right?
2: Mm-hmm.
3: You can't miss it if you say it twice.
2: Mm-hmm.
3: And the next thing, it was definite. There would be no deviation. There would be no changes. This is what you say, carved in brass, or carved in concrete. It would not change. And let's get this established. He chooses who he qualifies.
2: Right.
3: He qualifies who he chooses.
2: Right. Exactly.
3: The scripture says
2: certain qualifications.
3: The scripture says, "Try the spirit, by the spirit, see if that of God." The spirit will let you know who you are following.
2: Right.
3: Well, let's talk about, right quick, Reverend, and I yield back to you, the protection of being the lamb, a sheep.
2: Uh-huh. Yeah, we
3: put
2: yeah.
3: on the whole armor. Let's
2: we gonna
3: let's
2: put
3: bounce
2: that on.
3: Off of that.
2: And your shepherd is responsible in a lot of ways of helping you to put that armor on and preparing you for battle. We're gonna go down to that. You know, we're gonna get to that. They said, but he that intervened by the door.
3: There you go.
2: He is the shepherd. So first, you got to get in now the right kind of way. You can't climb up. You can't sneak in.
3: You can't escape.
2: You can't get in there some kind of way. You can't get in there sometime based on you such and such a son or daughter or your family member. You may not meet that certain qualification right about now. Now, good name is good, but that may not be in the area you in, your calling, you know. They say enter in by the door. See, the door going to present a chance, an opportunity for you to be checked out and leave your credentials at the door and let them know you are the shepherd because you meet the qualification. You ever know that when you put in an application for a job, you're going to have some criteria you're going to have to meet in order to get that job, you know? You got to go through the door. You got to pass the test.
3: You're saying your resume has to pass the test.
2: Amen. That's right. Let's look at verse 3. It says, to him the porter openeth, and the sheep hear his voice. And he calleth his own sheep by name and leadeth them out. See, he's established a relationship with them. They know him and they know his voice. You know, a lot of times you can pretty much predict what a person's going to say or do because you have a relationship with them. You know how they feel about certain things.
3: Uh-huh.
2: Now, you pretty much know what they're going to say and what they're going to do. And verse 4 says, and when he putteth forth his own sheep, he goeth before them, and the sheep follow him, for they know his voice. They know him. They know him like the back of their hand.
3: Well, Reverend, one of the things we want to pay attention to, during that time when things are good, right, it must have developed a bond.
2: Yes, Lord.
3: With the leader and his sheep, right?
2: You got to.
3: It has to be a bond.
2: Uh-huh.
3: It's like mother and child.
2: Right.
3: Right?
2: Yes.
3: You notice you can hold somebody's baby. Right? Uh-huh. And that baby, you lay that baby on your chest, and that baby will cry.
2: Uh-huh.
3: The mother lay the same baby on her chest, and that heartbeat of the mother, heartbeat of the baby matches, and they settle down. That instinct tells them, this is my mother.
2: It's the same thing. Yes, Lord. And comfort. The baby is instantly comforted.
3: Yes, sir.
2: Instantly. Okay. Verse 4 says, when he putteth forth his own sheep, he goeth before them, and the sheep follow him, for they know his voice. And mm-hmm. a stranger will not follow, but will flee from him, for they know not the voice of strangers. This is where they come in at, because they always around when something is going on.
3: They're trained.
2: Yeah.
3: Yes.
2: And they always looking for something. So you have to be under the leadership of a good shepherd who, number one, going to watch over your protection, going to teach you. You're going to hear his voice and know what to do in situation. And you're going to also be obedient to him because you know he's following God. You know, if anybody is not following the God or following the word of the Lord, his commandments and all that, you're already under the wrong leadership right there. You know, and you have to watch not only what they say, but what they do. It's a deep thing, you know, this shepherd thing. We got a lot of people out there who are leading flocks, Brother Murphy, who may not be called to lead. They may not be called, but they got the position. Or the position sort of fell in their lap or whatever, however you want to put it. And it might be over their head. You see that all over the world. People get jobs because they so-and-so son. They get positioned because they got a little money. They get this or that because they're good-looking or this or that. And when it comes down to actually doing the works of the job, they fall a little short.
3: They call it connection, Reverend.
2: That's what it is. That the it's world connection. Is full of connections.
3: The world is full of connection and communication. Mm-hmm. What we should be doing is networking the word.
2: That's right.
3: Get See, the everything, word out there. Everything we do should work off of the word.
2: That's right. That's right.
3: But it seems like the world has become so commercialized, mm-hmm. we are more blessed than ever. Forget about the price of gas. People still won't stay still. Look uh-huh. like they move around more. Look like you would stay still and say, I walk sometime or catch the bus or get what I want. Look at the cars out there. You can't move for cars.
2: Yeah, they still
3: I
2: driving.
3: Don't see no problem with the price of gas. If things don't change, nothing grows. Things can't stay the same, right? Mm-hmm.
2: Yeah.
3: So with the shepherd, it's security, Reverend.
2: Mm-hmm.
3: The word will draw you or drive you. You make the choice.
2: Mm-hmm. Yep.
3: If you're in the world, you need to come out from the world and get in the word.
2: Right. Get out from the world.
3: And you will have a different atmosphere in your life.
2: Yeah, you have
3: a difference. And this is what the shepherd does. He posed a healthy, safety, security atmosphere for his sheep.
2: That's right. Good point. Good point.
3: Yes, sir.
2: Even in the days, the midst of this craziness that's going on in the world today, we need an atmosphere of comfort and peace. Amongst the people. But what do you see a lot of time when you go into the church? You see chaos, confusion. You know, you see a lot of people in disarray, people angry, upset, scared, frightened, you know. And it's our job as men and women of God to comfort the other sheep also. Sometimes the shepherd may be, you know, somewhere out of town, maybe handling some other business or whatever. Then your position as the shepherd of your flock, you might not have but two or three in your flock. Guess what? You got to lead them. You got to do your part. You know, this is no more than one teaching the other one. Now let's look at verse 6. It says, this parable spake Jesus unto them, but they understood not what things they were which he spake unto them. Verse 7 said, then said Jesus unto them again, verily, verily, that verily, verily is.
3: Yes, sir. Your
2: I say unto you, I am the door of the sheep. All that ever came before me are thieves and robbers, but the sheep did not hear them. I am the door. By me, if any man enter in, he shall be saved, and shall go in and out and find pasture. The thief cometh not but for to steal and to kill and to destroy. I am come that I may have life and that I may have it more abundantly. I am the good shepherd. The good shepherd giveth his life for his sheep. But he that is a hireling and not the shepherd, whose own the sheep are not, seeth the wolf coming and leaveth the sheep and fleeth, and the wolf catcheth them and scattereth the sheep.
3: First of all, can I expound on that a little bit, Reverend?
2: Yes, sir.
3: He's being repetitive so it will stay fresh in
2: on
3: the minds of
2: yes,
3: the
2: sir.
3: Followers, right?
2: Yes.
3: We're still in ministry, right?
2: Mm-hmm.
3: So he said, I am.
2: The door of the sheep.
3: The door.
2: Of the sheep. Verily, verily.
3: Verily, verily. Listen up, listen up. Mm-hmm. I know I told you before, but Mama told us the same thing over and over, didn't she? But now we tell our children the same thing.
2: Mm-hmm.
3: Beware of the wolves.
2: Mm-hmm.
3: Beware of Satan.
2: Mm-hmm.
3: When you're with Satan, he's happy. Satan wants you when you decide to follow Jesus.
2: Mm-hmm.
3: He missed you.
2: Right.
3: And he let you know, I still love you in spite of your attitude and your personality. I am very, very. That's all through the Bible.
2: Right.
3: Go ahead, Rev.
2: Yeah, that's true. All through it. I say all that ever, verse 8, all that ever came before me are thieves and robbers, but the sheep did not hear them. See, because he's the good shepherd, and they heard him, and they know his voice. They obeyed his commandment. See, a lot of times these wolves can come at you, and it's like, oh, Lord, here they come again. You already know what they're going to say. You know, that language to you is foreign because they don't even sound nothing like your shepherd. They sound like a wolf, you know. And he says, I am the door. By me, if any man enter in, he shall be saved and shall go in and out and find pasture. Oh, man. Go in and out and find pasture. See, that's what got my attention. Now, you're going to find peace. You're going to find comfort. You're going to find love, prosperity, comfort, all these things. If you got the right shepherd, and if you are saved, and you are in relationship with God, you know,
3: you're relaxed. Right,
2: you relax. You're in a relaxed state of mind. I say, I am the door. By me, if any man enter in, not some.
3: Any man.
2: That means any man can be saved. That can be turned around. Any man's sins can be forgiven. If any man is, so that's why a lot of people are missing it. They think they so far gone that it's pretty much over with. That ain't what my Bible says. Any man enter in, he shall be saved. Don't we want to be saved, Brother Murphy?
3: Yes, well, Reverend, a lot of time when we are leaders, we feel like, well, I've been a Christian for 50 years. I got it made. I have captured. The devil don't bother me. Well, that's when he wants you, when you old, you're sick, you're weak, you don't understand and everything. Now, can I use a scripture? I use this a lot of time. You remember when Jesus went up in the wilderness in 4th chapter of Matthew to pray?
2: Mm-hmm.
3: When Jesus got up there, we still talk about the 10th verse, right?
2: Mm-hmm.
3: Satan was there.
2: Right. I'm glad you mentioned that. That's a perfect example.
3: And Jesus went up in the wilderness to pray. Watch this. And after 40 days and 40 nights, he was yet and hungered. And hungered means real hunger. Right. We call it starving, right?
2: Right.
3: Now, Satan cast in on that. What Satan did, he said, if, in an essence word now, you are who you claim you are, I heard about your miracle. Mm-hmm. Command these stones be made bread. Jesus answered and said, it is written.
2: Right.
3: This is what it says. Man cannot live by bread alone, but by every word that do what? Finish the sermon.
2: Proceedeth out of the
3: mouth of God.
2: Amen.
3: He's saying, I am.
2: That's right.
3: Right?
2: Uh-huh.
3: What Satan was portraying to do was take away all of the credibility that Jesus had with the Father. This is my understanding now. Correct me if I'm wrong.
2: Uh-huh.
3: He wanted to take away all the credibility that Jesus had established with the Father and strip Jesus of everything, and now he would take Jesus' place and rule the world. Come on, talk to me.
2: Amen, amen, and amen. That's what verse 10 talk about.
3: That's what he's talking about.
2: He's talking about the thief. And verse 10 says, the thief cometh not but to steal and to kill and to destroy. He wanted to take away everything that Jesus had going for.
3: He wanted to strip it.
2: Yeah, and he wanted to come when he was at his weakest moment.
3: Yes, sir.
2: Mm-hmm.
3: Hungry.
2: Right, and that's what he is. He is the chief thief of all time, the robber, all those things. Mm-mm. But God, but Jesus knew he had him. Even at his weakest moment, Jesus knew he had him. I am come that they might have life and that they might have it more abundantly.
3: Like you're talking about more than enough.
2: More, like you've never had it before.
3: But don't waste it.
2: Don't waste the opportunity and don't waste it. Yes. I am the good shepherd, verse 11. The good shepherd giveth his life for the sheep. Now, that's that. We going into another faith, and he giveth his life for his sheep. That means his sheep mean more to him than anything.
3: Is that going to battle?
2: Going to battle for him, fighting for him.
3: With your armor on?
2: With the whole armor of God on. With the whole armor. I am the good shepherd. The good shepherd giveth his life for the sheep. Some people ain't finna give you 5 minutes of their time. And they supposed to be in a leadership position, supposed to be helping you or guiding you in a certain way. This thing runs deep here, brother. And if you might want to be in the flock as opposed to being a leader, because to be a leader, it calls for some things. To be a shepherd, Brother Murphy, oh, that's a powerful position, amen? It's a powerful position. You know, and a lot of people can't, and it's okay to get in line until your opportunity comes up to be a shepherd or to be just a leader. You know, one thing about it, they're going to see your good works before, you know, if you really are thrust into a position, people are going to see something in you to see that you are qualified for that position.
3: Well, let's talk about personality. If we have kids, they all have different personality. Think about what the shepherd deal with, all these personality.
2: Mm-hmm.
3: No, you can't single out and say, I don't like the way you talk, I don't like the way you look, I don't like the way you speak. Love, in my opinion, is about feeling. Love mm-hmm. don't have no eyes.
2: Uh-huh.
3: Right? Now I understand how a mother can deal with a child that gets in trouble or anything. That is my son. That is my daughter.
2: Right.
3: And a lot they of have a bond, Reverend.
2: They got a bond, and a lot of them can't see, you know, the forest for the trees. In other words, you could tell a parent a lot of times, and I done seen this 1,000 times. You tell them that they kid did such and such a thing. They are. It's almost like no. They don't believe it. I say there ain't no way my kid could have done that. Oh yes, they did, because that kid is a part of them, and it's just like anything else that we do, you know. And when it's done, a lot of times we don't believe we done it.
3: Well, Reverend, the heartbeat, not getting off the subject, a heartbeat of a mother is tied to the heartbeat of her child.
2: That's right.
3: The mother and the child has an agreement and a bond. The uh-huh. father and the child just has an agreement. There is no bond. There is a bond and agreement. So that is different. We have to understand. So can you understand what a shepherd go through?
2: Mm-hmm. Yes, Lord. The shepherd, that's why I say a shepherd has a great responsibility. You know, and he's accepting that willingly. And another thing he do, he could spot out a lot of things that a lot of people try to throw on him. I give you an example.
3: Those are tests, Reverend.
2: It's a test. Look at verse 12. It'll tell you about a hireling. Verse 12 says, but he that is a hireling and not the shepherd, whose own the sheep are not, seeth the wolf coming and leaveth the sheep and fleeth, and the wolf catcheth them and scattereth the sheep. The hireling ain't nothing but what they call a temp. He was hired on by a temp agency. The job wasn't really never his to begin with. He was just sitting in there.
3: Interrupt action.
2: That's all. But he don't have the strength, the power, the knowledge, or anything to do the job. And some of these people are cast into these positions, and they never give them up. They cast in there, and the other person either go somewhere else, leave, see a better opportunity, die, or whatever, and the position is theirs. But they really weren't called for that. And because of that, a lot of people die. A lot of sheep are scattered, and they go in different places because they're not getting what they need at a certain place.
3: Reverend, I want to make a couple short points. We understand Satan's job is to steal, kill, and destroy. Satan wants to break up homes.
2: Uh-huh.
3: When Satan can break up your home, he got the church.
2: Yes, Lord.
3: Because you are the church.
2: That's right.
3: And you say, well, I'm going to go to church and shake Satan off. Well, when you get to church, you're going to meet Satan. When you're in church, you're in church with Satan.
2: He ran in the front
3: church,
2: seat.
3: You're going to talk with Satan. Know the Spirit by the Spirit. You mm-hmm. got what I'm saying?
2: Mm-hmm.
3: And, you know, the scripture tells there are many spirits out there. Mm-hmm. And, you know, I heard an old man say, I think I was in Guam, Italy. He said, there are some people want to hobo their way to heaven off somebody else's prayer.
4: Mm.
3: My point I'm trying to make is, Reverend Radio Land, be for real. Whatever you do for Christ, be for real. People see right through you. I had this old teacher named Miss Ethel Everett. I never will forget. She told us the difference between transparent and translucent. I never will forget. Now, you know the difference. One you can see through, one you can't see through, right?
2: Uh-huh.
3: So when you expose yourself and you say, I am this, I am that, Reverend, you don't have to say a word.
2: Right.
3: Right?
2: Mm, you showing
3: what you do. You just be who you are.
2: Just be who you are.
3: Yeah. You do something for Christ, you don't have to boast and brag about it.
2: That's right. Your good work's going to show anyway, you know. But what gets you a lot of time, a lot of people, is that certain people try to be something that they're not. And they fall, too.
3: Well, the scriptures say, your work will be tested. And your work that's in vain will be burned up. Come on, talk to me.
2: Uh-huh. You got to make all your works good. You know, don't let your good be evil spoken of. That's in anything that you do.
3: The scripture say, didn't I prophesy your name? What did he say? Depart from me. Oh, you call Jesus' name.
2: Mm-hmm.
3: You say, Father, I love you. But you were lying. The truth wasn't in it.
2: Uh-huh.
3: If you love me, keep my commandment. Ain't that what it say?
2: Right.
3: Huh?
2: Uh-huh.
3: And John comes along and say, love ye one another as I have loved you.
2: Yep. It all starts with God. You know, he is the ultimate shepherd, and it falls down through that family category on down from Jesus, on down from generation to generation, right where we at. Now, let's look at verse 15. We're going to go from 15 to 18 right quick. And it says in 15, it says, as the Father knoweth me, even so know I the Father, and I lay down my life for the sheep. And verse 16 says, and other sheep I have which are not of this fold, them also I must bring, and they shall hear my voice, and there shall be one fold and one shepherd. Y'all see that, Radio Land? Not all these different folds and many shepherds. There shall be one fold and one shepherd. Therefore doth my Father love me, because I lay down my life that I might take it again. No man taketh it from me, but I lay it down of myself. I have power to lay it down, and I have power to take it again. This commandment have I received of my Father. Now Jesus knew who he was, and he knew who the Father was, and he knew about their relationship. And he knew he was in right standing with God. You know, that's why he said in verse 15, as the Father knoweth me, even so know I the Father. And I lay down my life for the sheep. How many people are willing to say that they ready to lay down their life for you or anything or anybody? See, that's when people start to get scared and frightened. You see a lot of people today, they're scared to say anything, especially when they're on TV or radio. They don't want to offend nobody. They're afraid that they're going to lose their endorsements or whatever. Meanwhile, the lies continue to run around in this country because the real truth is not really being spoken in a lot of places. The word of God has become like null and void. And you have to watch what you say on certain things. You could tell a lie on television today and got a better chance of getting away with it than you can about the truth, about saying the true word of God. You know, they mostly want to hear what sounds good to their ears, their itchy ears, so to speak. And I like what it said, Brother Murphy, in verse 6. It says, other sheep I have which are not of this fold. You know, them also I must bring, and they shall hear my voice. So in other words, it ain't just my fold. I got to go out there and bring some other ones in who's still out there and lost. They not of this fold, but them also must I bring.
3: But real, excuse me, that bring it down to the scripture. You remember the scripture? I don't have my notes. It say, be fishermen of men.
2: That's right. It ain't just because a small number of right here in front of my congregation.
5: Yeah.
2: Now, your congregation is out there.
5: Yeah.
2: In the world. And some of them hadn't even got to the church yet. They ain't made it there yet.
3: Uh-huh. Well, the scripture says we're supposed to spread the gospel.
2: Yes,
3: there are people who is hungry for the word.
2: That's right.
3: But what has happened, they've been disappointed through hearsay, gossip, this, that, the third. They already was on the borderline of not believing, and there are some people that has failed Reverend and Radio Land, and their failure turned out to be fatal.
2: Uh-huh.
3: You cannot give up it when you fail. Try and fail, but don't fail to try.
2: Mm.
3: A man that's strong is going to get up how many times, the scripture say?
2: Oh, man.
3: Seven times.
2: 70 times seven.
3: Seven.
2: Oh, he won't
3: forgiveness. Get up and brush yourself off.
2: Yeah. And just keep getting up. And God will give you the strength to press on.
3: Well, look what happened, Reverend. Let's think about

0: He said, what did you say? Didn't you say until death do us apart? He said, no. I thought with death, that's what did us apart, with death. But see, some people don't even listen right. He said death did him apart. Well, he bought a new house, a new car. He bought a new boat and everything. Death did him apart. So all these things, Reverend, my point I'm trying to make, Reverend, I'm going to leave it to you, separates us from the Word of God.
1: Right.
0: It's a distraction, Reverend.
1: Uh-huh. That's what I was saying.
0: Anytime you have something that take more of your time and your attention to worry, you need to check yourself.
1: Uh-huh.
0: You need to walk and talk with the Lord all day long. Thank you, Father. Thank you, Jesus. Thank you, Father.
1: Right.
0: You are my loved one.
1: Mm-hmm.
0: You are my first love.
1: Right.
0: No, your wife ain't your first love. Your baby ain't your first love. Father is your first love. Come on, talk to me.
1: Amen, amen. That's why they say it in the Word. See, all you had to do is go to the 23rd Psalm. That was what we covered last month.
0: Yes.
1: The Lord is my shepherd. First things first.
0: It's Let a me personal get, thing.
1: Yeah,
0: me,
1: you
0: got to
1: get
0: I,
1: a
0: right?
1: personal relationship with God, the ultimate shepherd. And it works down that family tree. You work down that tree, you know. Just like Jesus said, Jesus is very confident when he said, therefore does my Father love me because I lay down my life that I might take it again. And he knew he was in a strong relationship because he knew he was obeying the commandments of the Father who sent him. You can't get no more secure than that by being obedient to God and God's word. You know, the reason why a lot of people lie, I said this 1,000 times on this show, the reason why a lot of people are scared and frightened is because they know they are outside the will of God, outside the will of the Father, and they doing their own thing. And they know it's just a matter of time before they either get caught, get hurt, or some cases that they're going to die.
0: Well, sometimes, don't you think we need to take off something?
1: Lay it aside.
0: A lot of time when things happen to us, can I say this right quick, Radio Land? We said, Lord, why me? Well, why not you? You brought this on yourself.
1: Mm-hmm.
0: Right?
1: Right.
0: If you go out and charge more than your income, you are already in debt. Now you want to borrow yourself out of debt?
1: Wow. Wow.
0: You going to consolidate your bills? And you going to pay until you get old? When you get old, you can't work no more. You're sick.
1: Yes, Lord.
0: Your mind ain't the same. And now you're miserable. And you make other folks around you miserable.
1: Right, right.
0: Don't worry. Be happy, Reverend. Come on now.
1: You got to be ready.
0: The
1: got
0: word
1: to...
0: will tell that in the Bible. Can I say this? There is a scripture that matches any problem that you may have. Even he say, I love you even to the end.
1: Uh-huh.
0: When you are wrong, he love you.
1: Yes, Lord. Yes, Lord.
0: When you're right, he love you.
1: And we got to be in a relationship with him.
0: But the relationship cannot be violated.
1: You cannot violate the relationship. And you want to see God get mad and angry at you, start distancing yourself from him in the relationship. He be looking for us sometime. He want to hear from us. He want to hear in our prayer life, you know. And that's why when we were looking for Adam, where you been, Adam? You know, I ain't seen or heard from you. You know, he thought he could hide from God, you know. And even you can read in that Bible, certain men think that they can hide from God. Jonah tried to hide from God. You know, God knows anything he wants to know about us. He knows everything he wants to know about us. So why not take it to him? He knows just, like you said, Brother Murphy, he knows just what we need to get us out of that situation. This Bible is good for your health.
0: Well, you pray about everything.
1: You got everything.
0: When you get ready to do something, buy a car or something, pray about
1: over
0: it.
1: Pray over it. Your spiritual life, you know, what
0: pray
1: you're going through.
0: It.
1: Your children, your grandchildren.
0: But don't go contrary. The Spirit tell you you need to wait until 6 months. You need to wait until you pay off this bill. Well, I'm going to do it. I'll get a part-time job. My mama helped me. My daddy helped me. Well, I can make a loan. Come on now.
1: There's a lot more to it than that. Yes, Lord.
0: We are God's sheep.
1: Yes, Lord.
0: Right?
1: And we got to start.

0: acting like.
1: We got to act like sheep, because he said, I am. Mm-hmm. Read the word.
0: Yeah, I am.
1: The word is a medicine, Reverend.
0: Yes, it is. Yep.
1: If you don't put it inside of you, it ain't going to do you no good.
0: Mm-hmm.
1: The doctor give you medicine. You don't go home and set it on the shelf. You say, doctor told me to take a pill at 8, pill at 9, 3 at 10, 4 at 9, 6 at 7. You do what the doctor say and the scripture say. Mm-hmm. But when it comes to the word, you say, well, I don't even read my Bible. I don't even have a Bible. Come on now.
0: What is they trying to say?
1: It's scary, isn't it?
0: Yeah, and a lot of people like that are influencing other people. You know, they got their own self-ministry where they try to go out and influence other people. See, this is why our being a shepherd is very important. Don't you ever lead anybody astray or anybody contrary to what the word of God. That would make you a bad shepherd. And you don't want to be a bad shepherd, you know.
1: Well, sometime we the people, we not single out nobody, picking on nobody. We learn this when we are home with mama and daddy.
0: Mm-hmm.
1: They took us to church. And when we say, when I get grown, I'm going to do this and that, you already planning what you're going to do in the world. So what I'm saying to make my point, because I did it myself, you decide to go your own way, do your own thing. And now you become prodigal.
0: Mm-hmm. Yeah.
1: You remember we did the story of prodigal son?
0: The prodigal son, yes.
1: Prodigal mean wasteful.
0: Uh-huh.
1: But what brought the boy home that was prodigal was the spirit. He had an encounter with the Lord and he said, I'm going back home. This color TV and all I left, I'm in this mess, I'm going home.
0: Yeah,
1: and sometimes we have to do the same thing, Reverend. Come on, talk to me now.
0: Yeah, you got to go back home. You can't stay, you know, if you did fall or you drifted away from, just get up and go back home.
1: We all drift away.
0: Get back and go back
1: home.
0: We
1: all become prodigal.
0: Even if you are lost sheep, you could still go back. And the shepherd be there waiting for you, you know. But make sure that shepherd meets the qualification.
1: He said, even to the end, that means out of all your mess, he still love you?
0: Right. And make sure that shepherd is a good leader when you do go back.
1: If I tell you I love you in the world, Reverend, in the minute you do something, I'm not going to tell you I hate you, but I'm going to withdraw my love from you. Now you know something wrong, but it don't change you.
0: No.
1: But if I give you the word, I may help change you, right or wrong.
0: Yes, Lord.
1: A good shepherd will teach this.
0: He teaches sheep.
1: A good leader will teach this.
0: That's right. He would not lead them astray. And he laid down his life for his sheep.
1: Well, you can't lead nobody going astray.
0: No. Because if you lead somebody, you going astray, and you talk about leading somebody, then what you got
1: you
0: is
1: you abandon them.
0: You abandon them. You got people running around in no direction of where they going. You know, the blind leading the blind. And they all going to fall in a ditch. Yes, Lord. All righty. Well, what we want y'all to do, Radio Land, is just continue to read John chapter 10. And just read that chapter. It's all about the qualifications of a good shepherd. And that's what you can be, and that's what you should be. All right, we coming up, Brother Murphy, on the top of the hour. We got some shout-outs on here, don't we?
1: Get well.
0: Get well soon. You want to read that for me?
1: Go ahead.
0: I see if I can see it on here. Now, we got Rose. Is that?
1: Murphy.
0: Rose Murphy. We got, what's that second? Mona. And, got Sherry, and we got Yvette, and Reverend Adron, and Dorothy Henderson. All these people that we want are on the sick, we want to pray for them. Amen?
1: Yes, sir.
0: Okay, well, we're going to say a prayer for them, and we'll give you a phone number here. You could call if you're in need of prayer. That's 251-510-1650. That's 251-510-1650. And it's a call, and if you need a prayer, and I'm going to give you my number, too. That's 251-214-4125. That's 251-214-4125. If you're in need of prayer, if you need whatever the situation is, you know, you might be going through something and not feeling good, need a man of God to talk to, you can call me or Brother Murphy. You know, we will answer our phone, and we will pray with you right then and now over the phone, on the line, because these are trying times what we are living in right now, people. And what we want to do is make sure everybody has somebody, a shepherd. You can look at us as sort of like shepherds. We're going to try to guide you and comfort you in the word of God. Amen. We'll definitely get you back to the flock.
1: Amen.
0: You know, we'll get you back to the flock. And if you're not a member of a flock, you need to get in a flock. You know, that's how it goes. See, a man out there and wandering around is like wandering in the wilderness. You know, you got to have some guidance. You got to be guided by this word of God. And what better way to be guided than those who are obedient to the word of God? You're going to need as many people as you can in your fold.
1: I have a shout out.
0: Congregation. Go ahead, Brother Murphy.
1: I have a couple of shout outs. Let's recognize a couple of honor roll students.
0: Amen. Amen.
1: One of them is a member of Mount Olive Baptist Church, number 2. His name is Minnie Yates.
0: Okay.
1: 12-year-old. Red Ribbon Award.
0: Yes, sir.
1: Top of her class. And I know her mother and her family is proud of her.
0: Yes, Lord.
1: Her uncle, Yates, is my good friend. He's one of my best friends. And he asked me to do this for him and everything. I have a friend that works up at Advanced Auto Parts. He has a daughter. I don't have the name in front of me, but she's a 12-year-old. She's at Sidney Phillip School. His name is Connor. You may know him. He's the smallest man up there. I'm sorry I don't have it with me. I will have it on the next program. You know, I'm 83, so overlook me. Charge to my head and not my heart. Most shout out after birthday and happy belated birthday, Elizabeth Wright, 80 years old, member of the Mother's Club. She gonna get me for this now. But when you're 80, Reverend, you qualify to be called mother, right?
0: Amen.
1: A good person. She's my good friend. You have Sonia Millender. You have my nephew, Aria Millender. My oldest daughter, Geraldine Murphy Valell, 63. Of course, mine was September the 5th. I was 83.
0: All right.
1: I was a young dad, Reverend. And moving forward, Wanda Miller. That's my good friend. I call her Auntie Wanda, Mount Olive Baptist Church number 2. Mm-hmm. And all of my friends. And we had to get well for Yvette Martin. Did you call my other friend's name? Brother Bush. You skipped him. Brother Bush and Phyllis Bush, they my good friend.
0: Okay.
1: That's okay. If you don't make a mistake, you never done nothing.
0: All right.
1: So anyway, we love you. My daughter in Port Arthur, Texas, Joshua Nicole Sharp, and her Pastor Adrian. I'll talk to you guys pretty soon. I appreciate you listening, supporting my program. And Reverend, I appreciate you so much. I tell you, you have a scripture. I want you to find this scripture. Say, what can I render to the Father for all of his goodness? I think about that all the time. You are my friend. I love you.
0: Well, thank you, Brother Murphy. And I'm going to look for that scripture, too. And I'm going to see where I can find it. I have it for y'all next.
1: How about Psalm 130 and 1? It's so good and so wonderful. Read it.
0: Yeah, for brethren.
1: Brethren to dwell together in love.
0: Yeah. Yes, indeed.
1: And, Reverend, we must tell them we are Men Among Men Outreach Original.
0: Okay.
1: Our goal is working beyond four walls.
0: Uh-huh.
1: Our motto is walk in love or don't walk at all.
0: Mm-hmm.
1: And on the flip side, if you were not walking in love, you just going for a walk.
0: That's right. That's right. Yep. All right then, Brother Murphy. Well, we coming up on the top of the hour. I want to give a shout out to my brothers, Donna Pendleton in Orlando, Florida, Alexander Pendleton in Palm Springs, California, and all my relatives and my niece out in Melody out there in Dallas, Texas. I got family all over the world, but we want to thank you once again for tuning in to another edition of God's Spoken Word in Review. We're here on the first Saturday of every month. First Saturday in November. Y'all keep your prayers for us and pray that maybe we could come on the air a little bit more, just continue to support us. But most of all, you, as a Christian, continue to stay in God's word and be obedient to his commandments, because we get strength from you. We get hope and we get encouragement from you. And we love you. We continue to pray for you here in the Mobile area. And we look forward once again to seeing you again next month for another edition of God's Spoken Word.
1: Get well, Sister Mamie Armstead.
0: Get well soon, Sister Mamie Armstead. Amen. Amen.
1: We got in.
0: I think we got everybody there. If there's anybody out there in need of prayer, like we said, we give us a call.
1: We'll pray for
0: you. We'll give you a shout out. Of course, we're always praying for you. We love you, and we pray for you always. See you again next month on another edition of God's Spoken Word in Review. 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

0: Now our scripture tonight, thank God for the program that you conducted during our devotional service today, tonight. Praise God. Brother Perkins for the introduction and all of the clergy, staff, and everybody that's here. I want you to open your Bibles. We're going to discuss the scripture. I feel so led of God to share with you tonight. It's in 2 Samuel, the 12th chapter. While you're turning to it, I began to feel more and more revelating knowledge concerning the Word of God. He has said to us, man shall not live by bread only, but by every word that proceedeth out of the mouth of God. He also said he didn't come to destroy the law and the prophets, but to fulfill that segment of prophecy that had been spoken until the time that he manifested the event that happened before the foundation of the world. We know he shed his blood for us, paid the price for sinners before the foundation of the world. And he reacted and demonstrated and so that we could see God's love and God's omniscience being omniscience manifested before the foundation of the world. Jesus paid the price to satisfy the holiness of God so that God would spare our lives who were born in sin and shaping in iniquity. Out on Calvary's hill, Golgotha's hill, he was crucified, born in Bethlehem of Judea, grew up in Galilee and ministered, teaching us to know and to receive the very living God in our lives and become sons and daughters of God in Christ Jesus by having faith in the gospel that he had preached and the miracles that he had demonstrated, the power of God to undo what the devil had done. We were born helpless, but God, through his love for us, sent his son to introduce us to the true and the living God. I praise God for this. Hallelujah. And those who are here, and those who are listening to my voice, those who know God, we just didn't know him because of our intellect, but we know him because he had chosen us in Christ Jesus before the foundation of the world. And I'm glad about it. He made it plain and said, you didn't choose me, but I chosen you before the foundation of the world that you would be holy. Hallelujah. Forgiven of your sins and given a brand new life in Christ. Somebody know what I'm talking about? If you know it, just give God a hand clap of praise where you are. And if you don't know it, give him a hand clap of praise because he predestined you to be here tonight. Glory to the living God. Hallelujah. Glory. Glory. Glory to God. Hallelujah. Hallelujah. Hallelujah. I see the message in my mind's eye and ears radiating. If any man be in Christ, he's a new creature. Old things, all old things have passed away. And behold, all things have become new. We have had man-made traditions made and implemented, but God sent the truth through his son, Jesus Christ, the way, the truth, and the light, that we could be reconnected to God. Because when sin entered the world, we were born alienated, but the love of God caused him to make the way so we could be reconnected. I want you to know that we don't comprehend the entire truth of what God has done for us in Christ. And that's why we as Christians live in carnality. When we've been delivered, we don't fully understand our stance before God as a new creation. The new creation gives us a new place in God. Prior to our conversion, we was all sinners under the dominating spirit of Satan, bound up in sin. None of us was righteous. But when we believed the gospel, then he said, all things are brand new. Well, our stand before God is brand new. We receive the spirit of adoption that it adopted us and gave us the right to call God our Father. So then God consider us as his child right then and there. And he quickened us by his spirit. Our spirit, the spirit of adoption that Paul spoke about. And the witness of our adoption is the Holy Spirit. And we get a right to call God our Father because we've been adopted. Are y'all hearing me tonight? So all things before your conversion, you were just a sinner. We were just a sinner separated from God without hope. But in Jesus, God gave us hope and eternal life. Hallelujah. In the dwelling of the Holy Spirit within us gives us the ability to be right in God's eyes. And we have now the Spirit of God. We have our own soul and the spirit of life dwelling in us, not the ordinary life that we were born with. It's akin to the element of life. The Holy Spirit gives us that power. Ooh, hallelujah, to get our prayers answered and to be on God's side. And God is our protector and our director. But we are still in the flesh. And the flesh, as Paul says, in my flesh dwelleth no good thing. So then in his flesh, and flesh is control. Well, we know the elements of the world, the lust of the flesh, the lust of the eyes, and the pride of life. It's controlled by material things. Are y'all hearing me? And the devil dominates our flesh. But thank God for the Holy Spirit gives us power to do the right thing. Are y'all hearing me? Then our righteousness is accepted by God. Hallelujah. But we are still in a battle. That's the word of God. That's why we are in a battle now. We weren't in a battle with the devil before conversion. We were obeying whatever the devil put in our flesh. Are y'all hearing me? We followed the lust of the flesh and the lust of the eyes and the pride of life. But thank God for the Holy Spirit. Hallelujah. Somebody say praise the Lord with me here. So we don't comprehend our standing to the fullness. And man-made tradition had made us so fearful of God to we even scared to do right. Scared to even do wrong. We just scared. Hallelujah. Are y'all hearing me here? But thank God for the freedom that's in Christ Jesus. Hallelujah. Hallelujah. Glory to God. If God be for us, he's more than the world against us. And he is for us because we are his children. Hallelujah. I hear Brother David experience. I want to share something with you. I was talking on the phone and somebody mentioned Brother David and his sin. And I want you to look there at the 2 Samuel, the 12th chapter. And I wanted to see in operation what David had experienced. 2 Samuel, the 12th chapter and the 5th verse. This is after David had willfully committed adultery. He knew the law of Moses. He willfully committed murder. He also knew the law of Moses concerning murderers. But he willfully went contrary. We so wrapped up with man's tradition till we don't see the fullness of God that we ought to. We're afraid to say we willfully sin. We always say, I didn't know, and you knew. I didn't know any better, but you knew better. But it's hard to acknowledge when we are wrong. So David had fell in that condition before God. God had bragged on David when David was just a boy and said, this is a man after my own heart. And this man going to fulfill my will when David was just a boy. Can you imagine God made that decision before the foundation of the world concerning David? We weren't saved by our goodness, our being morally good, but we were saved because we believed the gospel report that God so loved the world that he gave his only son, that whosoever believeth in him, in Jesus, shall not perish, but ever have everlasting life. Hallelujah. But before Jesus came, David, hallelujah, God said he's going to fulfill my will. And he told David, I'm going to establish your kingdom. I'm going to establish it forever. And when you think of God who knew the life that David was going to live, and he yet said, I'm going to establish your kingdom. Are y'all hearing me here? Forever and ever is something, hallelujah, that God knows that we don't know. Hallelujah. Somebody say, thank you, Lord. After David had willfully sinned and that he had hid it from God, he didn't confess that he was wrong. God sent the prophet Nathan to tell him all about it. Brother Ben, Ella, look at that fifth verse of the 12th chapter of 2 Samuel. And let's read along with him as he read it. Follow along him with him as we read. He read. Go ahead, son.
1: And David's anger was greatly kindled against the man.
0: Now, he sent Nathan the prophet to tell David about his secret sin. And Nathan began to talk to David. David was in despair, but he had hid it. He was going on like nothing had happened, but he hid it from God, and he killed Bathsheba's husband. He had him murdered through conspiracy. Read on, my son. And David, when he began to get, he was still bound up and messed up. The prophet Nathan came and began to tell David about himself, but he gave a parable about a poor man having a sheep, and he raised it as if it was his child. And the rich man took the poor man's sheep, and he had the cooks to cook it and killed it and served it to his guests. And they enjoyed eating the poor man's sheep. Picture David all bound up inward, in turmoil, unconfessed sin, knowing he was willfully wrong. And then what David said, read that again and keep reading till I cough.
1: And David's anger was greatly kindled against the man.
0: Against the rich man taking the poor man's sheep. Go ahead and then eat it. What David says.
1: And he said to Nathan.
0: Nathan.
1: As the Lord liveth.
0: As the Lord liveth.
1: The man that hath done this thing.
0: The man hath done this thing.
1: Shall surely die.
0: He shall surely die.
1: And he shall restore the lamb fourfold.
0: He shall restore the lamb fourfold.
1: Because he did this thing.
0: Because he did this thing.
1: And because he had no pity.
0: And because he had no pity.
1: And Nathan said to David.
0: And Nathan said to David.
1: Thou art the man.
0: Thou art the man that I'm talking about. David. Nathan knew what David had done. It was secret. Bathsheba surely didn't tell it. But because of the spiritual gift anointing was upon Nathan the prophet, and the spiritual gift is the word of knowledge that's mentioned in 1 Corinthians, the 12th chapter. The spiritual gift of the word of knowledge can reveal the person's past, future, and the intents of other individuals. It with the we reveal the past, the present, and the future. All of that through the spiritual gift of the word of knowledge. And he was able to tell David what he had done. Read on, my son.
1: Thus said the Lord.
0: So thus said the Lord.
1: God of Israel.
0: God of Israel.
1: I anointed thee king over.
0: I made you king. Go ahead.
1: Over Israel.
0: Over Israel.
1: And I delivered thee.
0: I delivered thee.
1: Out of the hand of Saul.
0: Out of the hands of Saul.
1: And I gave thee.
0: I gave thee.
1: Thy master's house.
0: I gave you Saul's house, the kingdom.
1: And thy master's wives.
0: I gave you everything that Saul owned.
1: Into thy bosom.
0: In your bosom.
1: And gave thee the house of Israel.
0: I gave you the house of Israel. Now, note, didn't nobody know this, but David and Bathsheba.
1: Yes, sir.
0: But the Spirit revealed. Go ahead.
1: And of Judah.
0: And I gave you the kingdom of Judah. Go ahead.
1: And if that had been too little.
0: Now, if that was enough. Wasn't enough. Go ahead.
1: I would moreover have given unto thee such and such things.
0: I would have given you what you had asked. If this wasn't, if what I gave you wasn't enough. Read on.
1: Wherefore hast thou despised the commandment of the Lord?
0: But you despise God's commandment.
1: To do evil in his sight.
0: And did willfully evil in his sight.
1: Thou hast killed Uriah the Hittite.
0: And you killed Uriah the Hittite through conspiracy. You put him on the front line to get killed. You knew what you were doing.
1: Yes, sir.
0: You killed him. You were responsible. Go ahead.
1: With the sword.
0: With the sword.
1: And has taken his wife to
0: and
1: be.
0: And you took his wife.
1: To be thy wife.
0: To be your wife.
1: And has slain him.
0: And you have slain him. Go on.
1: With the sword of the children of Ammon.
0: With the sword of the children of Ammon. The children of Ammon was the one that Israel was fighting.
1: Yes.
0: You set him up so your enemy would kill him.

0: Thus saith the Lord.
1: Thus saith the Lord.
0: Behold, I will raise up.
1: Behold, I will raise up.
0: Evil against thee.
1: Evil against thee.
0: Out of thine own house.
1: Out of your own house.
0: And I will take thy wives.
1: And I will take your wives.
0: Before thine eyes.
1: Before your face.
0: And give them unto thy neighbor.
1: And I'm going to give them to your neighbor.
0: And he shall lie with thy wives.
1: He's going to lie with your wives.
0: In the sight of this sun.
1: In the sight of the sun. Everybody would see it. Go on.
0: For thou didst it secretly.
1: You did yours secretly.
0: But I will do this thing before.
1: I'm going to do it.
0: Before all Israel.
1: Before all Israel.
0: And before the sun.
1: And before the sun. Everybody going to see. Okay.
0: And David said unto Nathan.
1: All right.
0: I have sinned against the Lord.
1: Oh. I have sinned. Ooh. Against the Lord. Look what David did because he was depressed. He was wrong.
0: Yes.
1: He was hiding his sin. And he wouldn't even confess. He was hiding it from God. I don't know if any of you listening to me or in the audience ever sinned and hid it and be all bound up, but you go on as nothing has happened and God brings it to the light. Well, David fulfilled the will of God. What was that part of God's will that David fulfilled? Even though we have secret sins, if we confess it, he's faithful and just to forgive us of our sins and to cleanse us from all unrighteousness. Read on.
0: And Nathan said unto David, the Lord also hath put away thy sin.
1: Oh, David, the reason you haven't died, you willfully went contrary to the law, but God had made a promise concerning David. He said, this man, while David was a boy, is going to fulfill all of my will. So what is David doing? Willfully sin, but yet God going to fulfill what he had said about David. I wish we could. Yeah, you hear me? Look at any of us that have sinned and covered it, and God ain't pulled the cover off yet, but he removed it and wouldn't kill us, all because he loves us. What tradition of men say when the cover is come off of us, you ain't never been saved. You playing with God. What is God saying? You my child. I'm removing it because Jesus is your advocate, your intercessor. That's not saying he condoned sin, but he punished sin. The wages of sin is death. And David willfully but he ended up with the sword in his home, and he wouldn't have peace among his family. I imagine David could walk in front of all of Israel. How you doing? I'm fine. But when he get home, who left the refrigerator open? Get some of this smoke out of the house. Oh, well, in the

0: they're going to read me. My illustration is so good. Yes, sir. Read on.
1: Thou shall not die.
0: Uh-huh. You not go die. Go ahead.
1: How be it?
0: Uh-huh.
1: Because by this deed.
0: I didn't kill you. But you did this deed. And you have to pay for what you've done. But I forgave you before you even prayed. It's a lot of us in tonight. Now, I'm somewhere. In here and out in the audience.
1: Yes, sir. Yes, sir.
0: If God done forgave our sins. He released us, but we haven't confessed. You're not, you got by, but we haven't gotten away. We got by, right there on your notes, but we hadn't gotten away. I give you, you remember that read on.
1: Howbeit, because by this deed,
0: because you did this,
1: thou hast given great occasion.
0: Now that you've given great occasion, go ahead.
1: To the enemies of the Lord to blaspheme.
0: Right.
1: The child also that is born unto thee.
0: Now we know David was all bound up over 9 months because the child is born.
1: Yes, sir.
0: Go ahead. It's a baby now.
1: Shall surely die.
0: But he go die. You killed. And the babies go die. Yes. Read on.
1: And Nathan departed unto his house.
0: And Nathan left.
1: And the Lord struck the child that Uriah's wife bare unto David.
0: David.
1: And it was very sick.
0: It was very sick.
1: David, therefore, besought God for the child.
0: David, it's not that he didn't believe it, but he would go pray anyhow. I'm the man after God's own heart. I believe I could change his mind. But what happened? The child died. Go ahead.
1: And David fasted and went in and lay all night upon the earth.
0: Praying, crying, yes.
1: And the elders of his house arose.
0: Yeah, they knew David was all depressed and crying. Go ahead.
1: And went to him
0: to
1: raise him up from the earth.
0: Mm-hmm.
1: But he would not.
0: Right. He did not stop praying. He just wouldn't give up when the child died. But let's read the first two verses of the 51st Psalms. Turn there and let's see what David was saying after he had confessed. Hallelujah.
1: Hallelujah.
0: Uh-huh. So as some of you know, hearing my voice, God don't condone sin, but he will punish sin. You are a child of God when you believe, and he's going to whip us. He's going to correct us, but we're going to pay. Read what David says.
1: The 51st number of Psalms.
0: Uh-huh.
1: Have mercy upon me.
0: Read.
1: O God.
0: O God.
1: According to thy loving kindness.
0: Yes.
1: According unto the multitude of thy tender mercies.
0: Oh, Lord. Oh, Lord. But the sentence has been mentioned, had been married out. But David began to talk about God. Go ahead.
1: Blot out my transgressions.
0: But blot them out. God had already moved it. Go ahead.
1: Wash me thoroughly.
0: Wash me, Lord.
1: From mine iniquity.
0: From mine iniquity.
1: And cleanse me.
0: Cleanse me.
1: From my sin.
0: From my sins, Lord.
1: For I acknowledge my transgression.
0: I acknowledge my transgression.
1: And my sin is ever before me.
0: My sin is ever before me.
1: against thee.
0: Against you, Lord.
1: Thee only.
0: Yes.
1: Have I sinned.
0: It was against you, Lord. I knew better. Go ahead.
1: And done this evil in thy sight.
0: I did the evil in your sight.
1: That thou mightest be justified.
0: That you be justified.
1: When thou speakest.
0: Yes.
1: And be clear.
0: And be clear.
1: When thou judgest.
0: When you judge.
1: Behold.
0: Behold.
1: I was shapen in iniquity.
0: I was shapen in iniquity.
1: And in sin did my mother conceive me.
0: In sin did my mother conceive me.
1: Behold.
0: Behold.
1: Thou desirest truth.
0: Yes, you want truth.
1: In the inward part.
0: In the inward part.
1: And in the hidden part.
0: In the hidden part.
1: Thou shalt make me to know wisdom.
0: You will make me to know wisdom. When he chasten us, he imparts more of his holiness, more of his love, more of his kindness.
1: Yes.
0: Where we wouldn't be condemned with the world. Hallelujah. Think. Read one more verse, I believe, and then we'll stop and we go pray. Hallelujah.
1: Purge me.
0: Purge me, Lord.
1: With hyssop.
0: With hyssop.
1: And I shall be clean.
0: Hyssop would be like that lye soap they used to use. Some of the older people know about that lye soap. Yeah, it'll break you out if you let it stay on your skin too long. So he said, purge me with hyssop. Okay, go ahead.
1: Wash me.
0: Wash me.
1: And I shall be whiter than snow.
0: And I'll be whiter than snow. Pour some Clorox on me. Go ahead. Read.
1: Make me to hear joy and gladness.
0: Restored to hear joy and gladness.
1: That the bones which thou hast broken
0: that
1: may rejoice.
0: Bones you have broken may rejoice. Read.
1: Hide thy face from my sins.
0: Don't look at them anymore, my sins.
1: And blot out all mine iniquities.
0: Blot out all my iniquities. Go ahead.
1: Create in me a clean heart.
0: Create within me a clean heart.
1: And renew a right spirit within me.
0: Right spirit within me. Go ahead.
1: Cast me not away from
0: Cast me not away. Go ahead.
1: From thy presence.
0: Don't cast me away.
1: And take not thy Holy Spirit.
0: And take not thy Holy Spirit.
1: From me.
0: Okay, go on. Hell yes.
1: Restore unto me.
0: Restore me, Lord.
1: The joy.
0: The joy.
1: Of thy salvation.
0: Of thy salvation.
1: And uphold me.
0: And uphold me.
1: With thy free spirit.
0: With thy free spirit.
1: Then will I teach.
0: Then will I teach.
1: Transgressions their way.
0: Transgressors their way.
1: And sinners.
0: And sinners.
1: Shall be converted unto thee.
0: And will be converted unto thee.
1: Deliver me.
0: Deliver me.
1: From blood guiltlessness.
0: Now, right?
1: O God.
0: O God.
1: Thou God of my salvation.
0: God of my salvation.
1: And my tongue shall sing aloud.
0: And my tongue shall sing aloud.
1: Thy righteousness.
0: I believe David will lead prayer meeting, I tell you. He go out sing the church, the congregation. Go ahead.
1: O Lord.
0: O Lord.
1: Open thou my lips.
0: Yes.
1: And my mouth.
0: Yes.
1: Shall show forth thy praise.
0: Hallelujah. Will somebody praise the Lord right now? Come on and praise the Lord. I say praise the Lord. It's a difference praising God and praising one another. Praise the Lord. give him one more praise and we go pray. We're going to pray.

0: John wrote and told the church, if your heart condemn you, or you're in condemnation, remember, God knows your heart, and he's greater than your heart. He knows about the situation. Let us begin to pray.
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0: It's good to be here this Sunday. The Lord has smiled upon us one more time. Thank God for, amen, all of you watching on the live stream. Thank you so much for being a part of our services on today. Great radio broadcast on yesterday. Fame is in action, y'all. Our food assistant mission and evangelism program is kicking into high gear. They had their first coming out on yesterday at 1:30. We fed 22 families. We aspire to do this every Saturday before the fourth Sunday. I got that right. Okay. All right. And so we'll be taking names, I guess, throughout the week for us as members, because what did grandmama say? Chatty begin at home. All right. And then it's bread. So anyway, so for the next fourth Sunday, for next Saturday before the fourth Sunday, if you desire to be blessed with food, and this is moving up under what your pastor believes that the Lord is saying for this day and time with all of the chaos of our country. And Lord Jesus, if that October 1st is true about the truckers strike, Lord, help us, okay? But nonetheless, I just believe that the Lord wants us to do this to give food. So if you want your name on the list, Pat and Barnett will take your name for next month. All right. Say amen for secretary one more time. All right.
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0: Good morning.
1: These are your announcements for Sunday, September the 27th. Please govern yourselves accordingly. Remember, we did not have any prayer meeting for Tuesday. Everyone went to support Pastor.
0: Who's going to be this coming Tuesday?
1: Serial staff.
0: Okay. All right. The preachers. Praise the Lord. Amen.
1: Wednesday, Wisdom Walk in the Word. High Point Baptist Church anniversary hosted by Pastor Michael Foster on Sunday, October the 11th, 2026 at 10:15 p.m. The address is 2421 Lot Road, Pritchard, Alabama. We will not have services here. Our services will be together in conjunction with High Point.
0: Awesome. And only one Sunday school will be the Moss Point campus on that Sunday. And
1: New Day Missionary Baptist Church 9th Church Anniversary Celebration will be Sunday, October the 25th at the Moss Point campus. We will not have any services here in our Mobile campus. We will begin with Sunday school at 11 a.m. We will then have dinner or lunch at 12 p.m. and the service will begin at 2 p.m. The guest pastor is Pastor Gerald Vinette of the Fifth African Baptist Church. Pastor Payne will be preaching the fall revival for Morningstar Baptist Church in Selma, Alabama, October the 26th through the 30th. New Day will be bringing a church bus on Friday, October the 30th. If I do not have your name, I believe I have 12 more seats available. Remember, the cost is $46. Some people have started paying what they can, so please go ahead and let's get that taken care of as soon as possible. The following Saturday, which will be October the 31st, we will be having Hallelujah Night for the children and adults. We're planning on having a best costume for adults, best costume for children. We will have a cakewalk and some other things, and I have a special surprise for, it's really for the kids, but honestly, it can be for anyone. I have a horse, a live horse that's
0: really
1: coming.
0: Oh my
1: yes,
0: goodness.
1: You know, I'm in a horse riding club, and they have agreed to donate and bring us a horse so the children and adults too can ride the horse. Oh, that was the other thing. We're going to have a competition for who has the best car decorated for the trunk or treat as well. Please participate as much as possible. Remember, this is for our children. St. James Church anniversary, the services. The guest preacher for those services will be Reverend Dr. John F. Payne Sr., Sunday, November the 22nd, 2026 at 3 p.m. The host pastor is Reverend Keith Moore. at the St. James Missionary Baptist Church, 2046 St. James Drive in Mobile, Alabama.
0: We will have the annual cruise.
1: Each one, reach one. This is where Pastor is asking us to bring somebody to church.
2: All right. All right.
1: This concludes our announcements. Please govern yourselves accordingly.
2: So as we turn our hearts and minds to the Word of God, I ask that you stand to your feet with us as we look at this passage this morning, yet still. St. John chapter 14, verse 27. And once again, this is the main thematic thrust, but the context of which when Jesus says this is significant as well. So what does he say? Verse 27, peace I leave with you. My peace I give unto you. Not as the world giveth, give I unto you. Let not your heart be troubled. Hunt your neighbor and say, don't worry about anything. Don't worry. Neither let it be afraid. Read it with me this time. Peace I leave with you. Y'all didn't catch up quickly. Ready? One, two, three. Peace I leave with you. My peace I give unto you. Not as the world giveth, give I unto you. Let not your heart be troubled. Neither let it be afraid. Amen. Last week, we focused on joy. This week, on peace. And the thing about this piece I want you to understand is, like I italicized, not as the world give it. So in other words, everybody says different. It's different. It's different from what you would consider peace of the world. Now, don't get it twisted. If you were to be up the country, up 43, back in, way back in there somewhere, or you go visit Hurley, you may find some peace. Or, if you will, quietness. That's a type of peace. But it ain't the kind of peace that the Lord is talking about in this passage. How many of you know God sees things differently than the way we see things? All right, peep this if you will. The Sunday school lesson told us about a lady, I think y'all call her the social worker. Okay. Here's the thing. Now, some may call her a streetwalker. Some may say that she worked in the red light district. She worked downtown. She worked on Bourbon. Any of that. Okay? The scripture in the NIV calls her a prostitute. NIV, prostitute. Reverend Wells said he did deep dive upon and research. The King James calls her a harlot. We would probably not say it public, but we would call her a whore. And the truth of the matter is, in the nuances of our culture and vernacular of the hood, we call her a hoe. Okay? But watch, stay with me. Not like the world, though. See, the Lord sees things different. Not only does God say in the end that she was one of the faithful that meets this criteria that other folks, so-called church folk, didn't meet. Now, I got one worse than that for you, if you will. I don't know, worse, however you want to say it, glass full, glass empty. Or better than that is, when you look at, that's Joshua chapter 2, verse number 13. The last phrase in verse number 13 says, not only was she a hoe, she was a lying hoe. Hold on,
0: pump your brakes, hold on. That ain't the worst of it, if you will. And now you want to look at it. Now, if he had said she was justified in spite of that kind of people, that kind of like, okay, that make a little sense. In spite, she has some faults. God forgave her. That ain't what the scripture say. The scripture says, you got to check it when you get a chance. It says, because she protected those men and she hid them, she literally had to tell an untruth. She had to lie. When they came to knock and say, we saw the men come up in here, she said, not up in here. And the scripture says they were hiding up on the flax, F-A-L-X. It's a type of like a sheet metal that would go, not metal, but the black stuff on the top of a roof. She literally was lying. And God says, not in spite of that. He says, because of that. That blew me away. He said, because of that, she was found. So therefore, the peace of which God is saying, you can't wrap your mind around this if you're using earthly measures to understand this. I want to talk about the peace of God. Look at your neighbor and say, the peace of God, peace of God. You may be seated in the presence of the Lord. Peace I leave with you. My peace I give unto you, not as the world giveth, give I unto you. Let not your heart be troubled, neither let it be afraid. This is a different peace. This is a peace that the world cannot give. Check this, if you will. Jesus makes a powerful declaration about peace in the life of the believer. Notice, if you please, he does not promise his disciples a life without pressure, a life without pain, a life without problems, or even a life without perplexity. Somebody ought to say amen along that point. Instead, Jesus promises them something stronger than the storm around them, his peace within them. Everybody say within. I don't know if you're listening to me today. He says peace within them. Notice that Jesus says, my peace I give unto you. This is not manufactured peace. This is not circumstantial peace. This is not temporary peace. This is crisis peace living in the believer. Are y'all listening to me today? Walk with me. Stay with me, if you please. The setting makes the promise even more powerful. Jesus is speaking during his farewell discourse. What does that mean? Calvary is just a few days off. Betrayal is approaching. Arrest is approaching. Now listen, this was going to be rough, show enough rough, because Jesus himself literally prayed to his Father and say, Father, that which I see is just up the road. In a few days, that's going to happen. If it's any way, thank you, Sharon. If it's any way
2: Oh, I've heard that, that if it's anywhere you can help a brother out, please let this bitter cup. Y'all, I ain't got no pie. I need some church folk to preach down here. Let it pass from me. At this time, but watch this, y'all. Yet while trouble is moving toward him, simultaneously, peace is flowing from him. Oh God. Listen, Jesus does not wait for the crisis to pass before he talks about peace. He speaks peace while, everybody say wow, while standing in the shadow of the cross. He's standing in the shadow of the cross. Don't forget that shadow thing just for a moment. Listen, when I look at this text on today, I see that he's clear when you talk about peace. He gives us, number one, the source of our peace. The source of our peace. What is the source of our peace? Number one, he says, it's my peace. In other words, the peace that you're going to have in you, it's going to be loaned, if you will, in you at the time. But it's really, it's mine. It's my peace. Jesus says, my peace I give unto you. So the source of Christian peace is literally Jesus himself. Said it before, I'll say it again. I don't know how in the world unchurched folk, well, first of all, unsaved folk, but even folk who claim to be saved, but they're unchurched, they don't go to church. I don't know how they make it without having a relationship with Jesus. Oh, I need his peace. Our peace, y'all, is not rooted in everything going according to our plan. Our peace is not rooted in people always treating us fairly. Somebody gonna say amen in a moment. Our peace is not rooted in having enough money. Y'all not saying nothing. Our peace is not rooted in perfect health. How many of you know these bodies will let you down? Our peace is not rooted in an easy road. But our peace, maybe you don't understand this peace. Our peace comes from Christ. Circumstances may change. But listen, Christ never changes. People change. Anybody know folk will change on you? But Christ never changes. Finances will change. But Christ never changes. Health may give out and change on you. But Christ never changes. Seasons may change, but Christ never changes. Oh, I hear some of you who are Bible attendees from this past Wednesday night. I hear you preaching to yourself. Before I can quote it, I know some of y'all said on Wednesday night, Pastor pointed out Hebrews chapter 13 and verse number 8. I know you preaching it to your own self right now, that says Jesus Christ the same yesterday, today, and forever. I know you preaching it to yourself because you were on Bible class. Listen, y'all, when the source is stable, peace can remain steady. Talk to me, somebody. My situation may fluctuate, but my Savior does not. The world says, I will have peace when everything around me is settled. Jesus says, you can have peace because I am present even when everything around you is unsettled. Peace is not merely the absence of problems, but Christian peace is the presence of Jesus. When I look at this text on the day, I see he gives us the source of our peace. But secondly, he gives us the supply of our peace. Look at what he says. The source is mine. But the supply of it is, I'm the one who's giving it out. I am the manager over this building. I'm the manager over this manufacturing company of peace. I am the one, and he says, I give unto you. Listen, he never promised to give me everything I want. He promised to supply my need. Ain't nobody... Lord Jesus, my God, shall supply all of your need. Talk to me, somebody. I made up my mind some time ago. It doesn't shout you, but listen, it shouts me, because if God keeps on giving me everything I need, every now and then I can take it and make it what I want. Oh, bless his name. Jesus says, my peace I give unto you. Peace is a gift from Christ. Somebody say it's a gift. It's a gift. It's a gift from Christ. It is not something we earn by being strong enough. It is not something we achieve by controlling every detail. It is not something that we produce through positive thinking. Y'all not talking to me. Jesus gives peace to those who simply trust him. Can I tell you, there is a linear process to receiving his peace. Here it is. I know some of y'all already preaching to yourself as well. I heard you, Pastor, in Bible study refer to that passage in Philippians chapter 4, verses 6 and 7 that teaches us that he will bring it everything to God by prayer, number one. By supplication, submit yourself to the one who supplies everything to you. And then with thanksgiving, he does it. Listen, with prayer, supplication, and then with thanksgiving. And then after those three, it says, then the peace of God, which passes all understanding. Y'all not talking to me in here. In other words, the linear process says, you don't just say, listen, I went to that New Day church, and I was standing on the outside, and then I picked up this canister on the pulpit. No, baby, that's not the linear process. The linear process says, I stood at the door, and then I pulled the door, and I walked on in, and then I came in the sanctuary. I went behind the sacred desk of the podium, and I picked up this canister. Oh, y'all listening to me? So when Paul says in Philippians 4, 6, and 7, that listen, bring everything to God, number one, by prayer, number two, by some supplication, submit yourself unto the supplier, and then number three, by some thanksgiving, he says, and then number four, the peace of God will pass all understanding. In other words, sometime you're looking for some peace without going through the linear process of opening the door first and then walking in the sanctuary and then behind you. In other words, you got to put some prayer with it first. You got to put some submission with it next. Recognize who the supplier. You got to put some thanksgiving with it then. And then after all of that, he says, the peace of God, y'all not talking to me, which will pass all understanding. He says, and then it's going to guard your heart and your mind through Christ Jesus. Can I tell you, brothers and sisters, prayer does not always change the situation immediately. But listen, sometimes prayer changes the place where we can carry the situation. Have I got a witness in here? Listen, we place it in the hand of God. Sometimes we carry what we were meant to surrender. You were never meant to carry, talking about how heavy it is. You were meant to surrender it. We rehearse the problem and replay the conversation. Get up out of your own head. We revisit the fear. We imagine the worst. But Jesus says, in essence, give me your burdens and then receive my peace. Oh, that sounds like a pretty good deal to me. You cannot hold tightly to fear and freely receive peace at the same time. Have I got a witness in here? If you don't mind, help me preach. Look at somebody and say, open your hands. Open up. Open your hands. Release it. Let it go. Release your worry. Release the need to control the outcome. Release the burden into the hand of the one who can carry what it is too heavy for you. And so I see here the source of our peace. I see the supply of our peace. But then thirdly, I see the superiority of our peace. In other words, as I told you in the intro, there's a certain modicum of peace by being in some silent and serene places. Some of y'all got some kinfolk who live way back up in there, so far up in the country. You got to pipe in sunshine. I get it. I know there's some away places that are very quiet, but I want you to understand this kind of peace he's talking about. This is superior. Somebody say it's different. It's different. It's different. He says, not as the world give it. He makes a clear distinction. Not as the world giveth I unto you. The peace of Christ is different from the peace of the world. Listen, the world gives a peace when conditions are favorable. But Christ gives peace when conditions are frightening. Are you hearing me on the day? Listen, can I tell you? The world gives peace when the answer is visible. But Christ, gives a peace while we are still waiting. You hearing me on today? Can I get a witness of anybody in here that recognizes the world gives a peace when the storm stops? Hold on just a minute. I got a little bit more. I want to tell them. Listen, Christ gives peace in the middle of the storm. Yeah, the world's peace is fragile because it depends upon what's happening around us. But Christ's peace is firm because it depends on who is living within us. Somebody says different. It's different. Come on, somebody says different. It's different. Can I tell you, in Mark 4, the disciples were in a storm while Jesus was in the ship. And the presence of a storm did not mean the absence of a Savior. Yeah, Lord. When Jesus sent those three lovely words, not I love you, not pulling up to the gas tank, fill her up, not releasing yourself, talking about you don't know, I just don't, I don't know. Listen, he pulls up with three lovely words, peace, be still. Oh, Lord, and the wind cease. Are you hearing me? Yes, the lightning stopped unzipping itself from behind dark skirted clouds. Yeah, the thunder stop clapping its hands. Ain't God all right? And the Bible says that there was a great calm. Yes, the same Lord who can speak to the storm around us can also speak to the storms when it's within us. Oh, I'm preaching to somebody in this place. You need some peace. Yeah,

But then there will be other times that God will calm his child. Have I got a witness? Even while the storm continues, either way, the believer can testify that I have a peace that the world did not give to me. And y'all remember the song.

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Y'all get ready. 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

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I said to my students, I'm holding y'all to be accountable, to be a deeper thinker than just what you see. Are you hearing me?

0: a cross to bear. I said you got a cross to bear. But in the midst of your cross, I want to speak peace into your life. Somebody ought to pat your own self on the chest and say, I receive. I receive. I receive peace. I receive peace. I receive peace. In the midst of confusion, I got peace around me. I receive it. He'll keep you in perfect peace. You just put your mind. Keep your mind. Keep your mind. Keep your mind. Stay. We're going to stand for the invitation, but I think that great singer Marvin Sapp, he says it so clearly. Is that what we need? It's perfect. Perfect peace. Somebody say, I receive it today. I receive it. I receive it. I receive it. I receive it today that the Lord will keep us in perfect peace. Somebody today that listen, if you don't know him, you can't have perfect peace. He's the source of it. He says, I will keep you in perfect peace. As we extend the invitation to Christian discipleship, don't let this moment, don't let it pass you by. You're not active in a church. Won't you come? Come on.
1: Perfect peace.
0: Won't you come? Won't you come? Won't you come?
1: Those who keep their mind stayed on thee.
0: Won't you come? Won't you come?
1: He'll keep you in perfect peace.
0: Come on, my brother. Come on, my sister. Those come on, won't you come? The Spirit of the Lord is speaking to your heart. You need some peace in your life. You can't have peace without the peacekeeper.
1: The earth is alone.
0: Come on, come on, come on, come on.

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1: Storms and rain.
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0: grave. 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He already broke through. He did it, a breakthrough. I said he did it, did it.
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